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1: All right, so Nicole reached out because she's questioning her Instagram bling. The guy she talks to only talks to her through Instagram. But is that just the way of the world now? We're going to read the DM that she sent and talk all about it. 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
3: 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Yes.

0: hear the same. I feel like a ton of people meet on social media these days. That's just kind of what it is, man. But our listener, Nicole, is questioning her Instagram bling. Ooh. Let's have Serena read the DM that Nicole sent us so we can kind of talk about the situation, man. It's Listener Therapy. It's Tino Cochino Radio. Mm-hmm. Go ahead.
1: I met this guy on Instagram a couple of months ago, and we've really hit it off. We've been on 7 dates already, and every time we're together, it's great. We laugh, we have chemistry, and I genuinely feel like this could turn into something. A few weeks ago, I gave him my phone number because I figured we'd eventually move off Instagram. The weird part is, he never has. He still only messages me through Instagram. He never texts me, never calls me, nothing. Every date we've planned has been through DMs. I even know he has my number because I asked him once if he got it and he said, yeah, I saved it. Now I'm starting to wonder why he won't use it. Is he trying to keep me separate from his real life? Does he have a girlfriend? Or am I reading way too much into something that doesn't even matter?
2: Exactly.
0: Nicole, you might be too old for this, man. Okay. People communicate through social media now.
1: I don't know. I think it is kind of weird because it's why doesn't he want you to have his number? Is like, I would think the same thing. Like, okay, like, this is cool. Like, you could send me memes and everything, but you're going to call me every single time on Instagram? Like, how come I can't get a hold of you?
2: This is why beautiful relationships long-term can't happen, because I feel like the girl is always trying to find something before it's like, oh, I need a red flag so that way I can just, you know, F off. And you know what I mean?
0: It's just like, it's like Love Island, dude. It's like, I'm watching one of the latest episodes and these girls say out loud, I know that things are wrong. And it's been bad this entire time. And this person standing in front of me is the ideal man that I need. But I'm going to stay with Sincere. But I'm going to stay with Casey. You just said this is who you need to be with.
1: Most of those guys are doing some shady stuff. So
0: no, they're all doing shady stuff. They're all making out with everybody. This show is for
1: So then it proves that this man could be shady on his Instagram.
0: We're going to take it to the phones. We're going to see what you think about it. Is Nicole overreacting and she just needs to chill out? Or does she have reasoning to feel some type of way that the guy she's dating only communicates with her via Instagram? We'll talk to Chris and get his thoughts on it next.
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4: Yeah.
1: Kiss.
5: Hennessy on my lips. Take a little sip. Privacy.

0: So Nicole reached out questioning her Instagram fling. I guess she's been talking to this guy for a couple months. Things are good, but they only talk on Instagram. Like, they'll hang out in person and everything's good, but when they actually communicate, he never uses her phone number. It's either DMs or a call, but via Instagram. You know what I mean?
1: Weird.
0: She's like, is he hiding something? Is there something more to it? Am I overreacting? Chris, what's it sound like to you, man?
2: I don't know, man. He might have like a little side chick or something because like he's trying to hide that. It looks like, you know, you only going through the gram, but you ain't going through regular text. That you're trying to cover your tracks.
1: That's what I'm saying. And I feel like that's an easy way to keep things separate by not allowing this girl to have the phone number. So I think it's a red flag.
2: Exactly. Me too. If I was talking to a girl like that, I'd be like, something weird here. You know what I mean? Something like odd.
3: I think the best part about messaging through Instagram and social media and stuff like that is that you can see if it's red or not. Like, you can be like, oh, okay, cool, she's feeling me.
0: There's red receipts on the text messages, too.
3: Yeah, only if you set it up that way, but you can hide it.
0: You can hide it on IG, too.
3: How do you know?
0: Talk to me. I'll fill you in.
3: Okay.
0: Celebrity gossip. Today we're talking about the fact that Young Miami and her Spin That Challenge helped catch two criminals.
3: Wow.
1: Crazy.
0: We'll talk all about it next.
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0: Young Miami got one, man. Yeah. She, dude, when she came out at the BET Awards, man, she damn near got standing ovation.
1: That's crazy.
0: That song playing. And then Mojo Brooks, I just saw him in concert. Yep. The comedy show, he killed it. He comes out to that song. Mm-hmm. Crowd goes nuts. She's on fire, man. And apparently the challenge that accompanies the song helped catch to, what they do? Were they robbers or?
2: Yes, they stole more than $7,000 in Louis Vuitton purses.
0: That sounds like one purse. Yeah, almost.
3: I was just kidding. So yeah. One and a half.
0: No babies or what happened? How? I don't understand. Like they posted that they stole them or?
2: Yeah. So there's surveillance video of these two women distracting the sales associate. They left with the purses. And then these dummies posted the bags with that song playing in the background. So they basically did the challenge with the bags and police caught them.
0: People are so dumb. I mean, I feel like, were they younger?
2: No, because it was a mother and daughter.
0: Oh, interesting.
3: That's
0: nuts. I feel like people these days brag about the crimes they commit. Yeah. I mean, you see, that's how so many people get caught. And it's just like, what are you doing? Like, you're the worst criminal ever. If you got away with it, shut up.
2: And one of them just got out of prison.
3: Oh, my God. She's going back for the long one.
0: That's crazy, dude. Listen, I want to talk about my dating podcast. I just dropped a new episode, and I found this breakdown of why social media is basically just going to kill dating. And mm-hmm. I agree with every single thing on this. We're going to talk about it next.
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0: All right, social media is going to keep a lot of people single in 2026 and beyond. And this is why. It is creating unrealistic expectations while convincing people that those expectations are normal. People are comparing real men and women to curated highlights and then wondering why nobody measures up.
1: Wow. No, I agree. It goes with, like, people only post the good stuff, or, like, you see these social influencers and they're on all these trips and their man's buying them these bags, and it's like, but that's not every day. Like, that's not realistic.
2: No, for you.
0: This says, well, see, and I talk about that on the podcast this week. I'm only going to give you a couple of these, but there's a full list and I break it down, and you can go stream it now on the Laugh at Love podcast. But I talk about that. I was in a relationship before where I treated this girl like, bro, you thought I was a rapper. Mm-hmm. I was everything, bags, trips. In 1 year, the amount of money that was spent in this relationship, when I look back, is wild. And it didn't mean anything. So even you can still give all these things to somebody. Yeah. And it's still not enough.
2: It's crazy how they're getting it, though. It's just like, yo, like, there's a time to where the guy is probably like, you know, like, damn, like, what am I doing?
0: And then
2: I
0: mean, if I'm like, yo, can you order pizza tonight? It's like, oh, wow, so we're getting cheap now? And I'm like, oh, my God, buy me a slice.
1: Also, I feel like, that's a sign, though. Like, you could spoil your girl, but if she's not appreciative and you're seeing those signs, then stop buying her the bags.
2: Was the pizza Little Caesars?
0: She didn't buy it. I bought it. I folded it. I was like, okay, you're right, baby, you're right. No, I got it. I'll give you one more. It says, too many people are dating content instead of character. Ooh, I mean, that's so good, just, right?
2: Yeah.
0: A person can look wealthy online, but actually be drowning in debt. They can post relationship advice and have a terrible relationship. They can look happy, successful, and desirable while their actual life tells a different story. This thing is so real. There's a bunch of them, man. So wherever you stream your favorite podcast, if you want to dive into it, it's a really good episode. I even got some clips from my interview with Tisha Campbell, a.k.a. Gina from Martin, talking about how people just want to date Gina and not Tisha. And it's a really good episode. So wherever you stream your favorite podcast, just search for Tino Cochino, Laugh at Love. Coming up next, we're talking about the California law that was just passed banning streaming services from making ads louder than shows. And this all kicks off today, actually. We'll talk about it next.
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19: 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Baby.

0: So starting today, California's SB 576 officially takes effect, making it illegal for streaming streaming platforms to play ads that are noticeably louder than the shows, movies, or video content that they accompany. Streaming platforms must normalize audio levels so that commercials do not exceed the average volume of the programming they interrupt. I mean, I've noticed this before, but it was never a thing like...
1: You noticed that?
0: This needs to be a law.
1: I thought my sound system was messed up.
0: No, I've always thought that. I mean, I never thought, we've got to fix this. Yeah. I just always thought, like, in my mind, I know how programming works. Because, like, you're hearing us talk right now, mm-hmm. and then we're going to play a song. And that song's processed differently than how our voice is processed. So it's going to sound different. So in my mind, I'm just like, that's just how it's normal set up.
2: Yeah. I mean, I thought it was annoying, but the same. I never was like, oh, this is a big issue. But it would make me mad, especially if I had, like, my daughter asleep. And then all of a sudden the commercials come on and it's like, like screaming in the house. I'm like, where's the remote?
0: Lord. Maybe you'll relate to this. It says that the bill was all brought up by State Senator Thomas Umberg, who was inspired to write the legislation after blaring streaming commercials woke up one of the staffer's sleeping babies.
2: Oh, wow. Yes, that's exactly
0: what that's weird, right? It says industry groups like the Motion Picture Association and the Streaming Innovation Alliance opposed the bill during legislative process, expressing concern over the technical logistics of regulating server-side ad insertions across a wide variety of public playback devices. What does any of that even mean?
1: Yeah, I don't know. But I mean,
0: it's big words.
1: Yeah, I understand commercials make money. Like, that's what, you know, that's what brings in the bread. But has there ever been a commercial to where you're like, oh, man, I love that commercial. You know, I'm going to go and get that. For me, I never.
0: I don't know. I feel like commercials are more so just for branding. So you get it, like, stuff. Like, yeah. I know, like, every insurance commercial, I know we are farmers. Brum, brum, brum, brum, brum, brum. Liberty, liberty, liberty, liberty.
1: Oh,
0: like, I know all the, those are great. I feel like it's great branding.
2: And something with the insurance commercials, I don't know, like, what the marketing is, but both of my kids, like, they loved, like, the insurance commercials. Like, they would stop in their tracks and just watch them.
0: So weird. I don't That's know. Crazy. There's got to be actual, like, science behind that of why they shoot them the way they shoot them and make the certain jingles that they make.
1: Hidden messages.
0: Yeah, I guess. Listen, man, we got a lot more Tino Cochino Radio coming up. If I were you, I would hang out because we got a good show. Woo.
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0: or protect him from it. Serena's going through a little something with her 6-year-old son. Yep. 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
1: 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Ah!

0: Should you share financial troubles with your children or just completely mask it and act like it's all good? Let's talk to Serena. Why are we talking about this? You guys struggling?
1: Not struggling. We're just, we're kind of penny pinching right now. Mm. Like, you know, we're just trying to like be more smart with our money. So we're not like spending on dumb things like we were. And my son, he's used to kind of getting what he wants. And he's great. Like, even when we tell him now, like, oh no, like we don't have money for that, like he doesn't throw a fit or anything. But because we have been telling him so often, like, oh no, we don't got money for that, he's like, are we poor?
2: Oh my God.
1: We're not poor. Like, you have a pool.
2: He's telling other people this too, for sure.
1: But so then it just got me thinking, like, okay, I mean, am I wrong? Because I don't want him thinking that we're poor, like going to school and telling people that we're poor.
0: If you were in her shoes, Nicasio, would you tell your kid?
2: No, I'd mask it because he just doesn't know. He doesn't know anything. And so I would just lie to him. Like, oh, I would just been like,
0: what if you're preparing him for the world?
2: Yeah, but how old is he?
1: How I feel. He's six. But I just want him to know that like money just doesn't grow on trees and you could just get anything you want. Like, it's like, no, like we don't have money for that. And I want to put that in his head too as he gets older. Like, okay, like I should be smart with my money because I don't have money for
0: maybe
1: that.
0: That's how you say it. Maybe you don't say we don't have money for that. Maybe it's more like a look. Okay, you're old enough now. I think we start teaching you that, you know, I mean, if you want something, you got to work for it and make it a chore thing versus just saying we don't have money. Because we don't have money sounds poor. like if you say that to him, that's what he's probably going to think. And then, like you said, he's going to go to school. He's going to say that. Or if you, but if you kind of flip it and make it seem like it's more so about responsibilities, maybe that's the win.
1: Maybe.
2: Yeah.
1: I'll try it out.
2: Well, the thing is, it's not going to get any better. Like, I remember my mom told me she was with raising four boys. She goes, it never got easier with you guys because you guys were getting into the trends. You guys wanted Jordans. You guys wanted like all the high end stuff growing up. And she was like, it was just a lot. So get your money up, I guess, Serena.
0: Oh, so she needs to get another job.
2: We maybe never explore that option.
0: We work a few hours. She's got plenty of time to lock in job number two.
2: We'll work at Barnes & Noble.
0: We'll take it to the phones and you guys can give Serena some advice. Next.
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3: Yes.

0: All right, so Serena, break down the situation that you're in with your finances and your kid.
1: I just want him to understand that you can't get everything that you want and you have to save. Like, if you want things, like, you have to work for it or save money. So I'm telling him we don't have money for things.
0: But he responded by asking, are we poor?
1: Yes. And I explained, no, we're not poor. Like, we have our house. We have, you know, our health.
2: But think about if you did say you were poor, he wouldn't ask you for anything.
1: So you just told me to keep it to myself. So now you want me to tell him he's poor?
2: Well, it seems like you're already swaying that way anyways.
0: The question is, should you share financial troubles with your... And you wouldn't even say trouble. You just try to be smarter with your money.
1: Yeah. Like, I'm not telling him, like, oh, we're going to lose our house because, like, we're not.
0: Do you share this info with your kid or just keep it pushing?
3: Well, okay, so growing up, I kind of already knew we were struggling. So it kind of, like, put it into, like, I don't know, say a better perspective for me not to ask as much, because I knew that, like, she was doing her best and could get me whatever she could. And so I was more appreciative, you know, like, I knew that in the struggles, she still did her best and I loved her for it.
2: I just lie to my son. I just tell him, like, yeah, they sold out. They bought them all.
3: You could do that. I mean, I'm not saying, like, to tell him, hey, you know, we're like, we owe taxes and we, you know, we have no money and we're going to starve next week. Like, but, like, I think if you're just honest, like, hey, like, right now, that's not, like, in our budget. maybe next week, or maybe, you know, maybe if you do good on this, we'll get you that soon, you know, or something like that. I don't know.
1: Coming up next.
0: Do you agree or disagree that the happiness of a marriage depends on the man?
1: A lot of it, yes.
4: Yeah. Oh, wow.
0: What are you doing in it?
1: He's supposed
0: to just make do it all and make what?
2: Maybe she's saying he controls it. He controls the vibes and how everything is, you know. I think so, right, Serena?
1: Yes. Are we going to listen to this audio? Oh,
0: this is just what's called a tease, Serena. The actual, we'll talk about it next. Hey, guys, it's PPM friendly, too. You know what that means? Someone's pressed.
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6: 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Turn up. 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

0: All right, so does the happiness of a marriage depend on the man? Let's listen.
1: I don't know why men don't understand that the happiness of a marriage is in the husband's hands. It's not in the wife's hands. Because a woman is responsive, she reflects and amplifies what she consistently receives from him over time. Give her attention, reassurance, and respect. She naturally gives back more than most men expect. Make her feel chosen, valued, and seen, and she connects more deeply without needing to be forced. But give her neglect, criticism, or silence, and her warmth slowly fades without him even noticing. A woman mirrors the emotional environment. When she feels safe, she relaxes. When not, she protects herself.
0: If I'm going to fill your cup, who's filling my cup? And if it ain't going to be you, I'm going to find someone on the side that will.
2: Bro.
3: But also, like, if you're, okay, how he said, though, like, if you are filling her cup, she is going to do all of that. Because there's been times, too, and my husband knows, like, where everything's fine at home, and then he comes home in a bad mood, and it is this chaos, and it shifts the entire household. And, like, he'll apologize, but it's like, it is. The way you come home, like, we're going to give you all this, like, affection and all this, you know, nurturing. But if you're also not, like, taking care of us and you're coming home with, like, this attitude, like, you're going to shift our attitude.
0: You're
3: going to
0: neuter him?
2: Oh, my God.
3: Nurturing, as I said it, damn it.
0: I was like, what's neutering? It's Tino Cucino Radio. This makes sense to me. Study says that majority of adults that are caring for their parents say that it helped heal their relationships.
3: Oh.
0: We'll talk more about it next.
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0: A majority of adults that are caring for their parents say that it's helped heal their relationships. It's Tino Cochino Radio. Serena will break this down for us.
1: So this survey included 2,000 adults in the sandwich generation, which is raising children while caring for your aging parent. And it was super sweet. Yeah, 88% said caring for their parent helped strengthen their relationship. And the seniors also said that being cared for their adult child helped improve their relationship. Now, the caregivers did say that it does cause a lot of emotional strain, but they wouldn't change like what they're doing right now. And there was one story where the senior was saying that they were watering plants and her daughter just started humming a song that they used to sing when they were, when, like, she was a little girl. Mm. So the mom jumped in and they kind of just both laughed. And the senior just said, like, it was like a nice experience because it was like, you know, something they did as a child. And now in like the end of her life, she's kind of sharing this moment with her daughter again.
0: Well, I feel like that's why it probably gets better too, is because as they're getting older, you know that their time is limited. So now you can let your ego kind of go to the side and just kind of be there for them. Nicasio, it's interesting. He spends a lot of time with this older man. It's not his dad. No. But I found this audio of them the other day, and they were like just kind of talking together. I thought it was cute.
2: 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Wow! Oh my God!
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0: Dumb habits that actually mean you're smart. 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

0: dumb habits that actually mean you're smart. Number one, talking to yourself. I do this all the time.
1: Sometimes I do that.
2: I do talk to myself. And one time I've been caught by somebody and they're like, were you talking to yourself? I'm like, I was.
0: Oh, I love it. I don't care where I'm at. Like, I'll be like, literally at my house, I'll be like, oh my God, what am I going to do today? I guess I got to do this. Then I'll look at the dogs and be like, what do you think? I should probably do that, right? Mm-hmm. Like, I have full on conversations and they make all the sense. Tisha Campbell was just here. Remember, she said
1: she does it.
0: She was at, at the grocery store talking to herself about some noodles or something she wanted. And that the guy that was there heard her, and he's like, I'll buy them for you. And she's like, no, I'm good. I just talked to myself. And he's like, no, you give so much to us. Let me do something for you.
2: Oh, that's nice.
0: I thought that was really sweet. Deep focus. Like, do you ever just, like, you start a project and you're dialed in? Like, you can't leave it until you finish it?
2: Yes. I get, like, once I, like, lock into something, like, I feel like I get stuck on it.
0: Yeah, this is like losing track of time means that you've entered deep focus, and it's a big sign of intelligence.
1: For Serena, it's probably with your books, right? You probably lose focus and just start deep into
2: that.
1: Your books.
2: But it's anything that I feel like I start, like if it's like, I don't know, just like little things at home. Like yesterday, I was like, oh, I'm gonna start, you know, like I'm gonna pick up this room, and then it just went to the next room, and then the next room, and then like I was just on like this cleaning spree yesterday.
1: But this can be bad, right? Because if you're binge watching a show, now you're just sitting there stuck.
0: Yeah, you're focused on the wrong thing. I don't know. I mean, the next one too, procrastinating. It says that actually shows that your brain prefers complex problem solving over simple, boring tasks. Daydreaming is consistently linked to having higher IQ scores and a stronger creative output overall.
1: Wow.
0: Staying up late. Night owls consistently score higher on intelligence tests than early risers. If you have a messy desk. All right, come on. This is all bullshit, bro. It's all negative stuff.
1: But
0: Nicasio made this list. Everything on here is bad, and it's just trying to tell you why it's good. This list is stupid.
1: No, I mean, it's good. It's good. It's just it's being optimistic.
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0: We're playing, honest to God, the easiest game in the world, man. If you're into pop culture and trivia, this could be your thing. You could win. All you got to do is pay attention. This is going to be your question today.
1: Who was the first celebrity to earn a star on the Hollywood Walk of Fame? Is it A, Mickey Mouse, B, Elvis, or C, Morgan Freeman?
0: So Marla is on the line. She claims to know the correct answer. So we'll play the game next on Tino Cochino Radio. Let's see if she's smarter than Nicasio or not.
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4: Kiss.

0: Are You Smarter Than Nicasio? Yes, sir. We have Marla on the line ready to play. Marla, it's so easy. Nicasio will give you a question. Mm-hmm. He'll give you some multiple choice answers. You pick the right one, then you'll be our winner. and then you'll be our winner today, okay?
1: You got it, dude.
0: Here we go.
2: Who was the first celebrity to earn a star on the Hollywood Walk of Fame? Is it A, Mickey Mouse, B, Elvis, or C, Morgan Freeman?
1: I'm going to go with Elvis.
2: No.
0: Ooh, that's what I thought it was, too.
2: He is old.
0: Okay, okay, it's all good. You get another shot at this. Is it A, Mickey Mouse, or C,
2: Morgan Freeman?
1: Let's go with A, Mickey Mouse.
2: Oh, Paul.
0: That's it.
3: Yeah, right.
0: Jones. That's wild. Mickey Mouse was the first one.
2: 1978.
1: I was going to say that because, you know, it's, you know, I would think it's common sense. I was going to say that.
0: I don't know why I feel like it'd be someone like a Frank Sinatra or like a, I mean, I don't know, I guess.
1: Exactly.
0: The I don't know. Because Mickey, Mickey's not real.
3: Like Marilyn Monroe. Yes, he is.
0: Yeah, Marilyn Monroe. That'd be a good one. I don't know. Whatever. Yeah. Either way, we're going to get you hooked up. Thank you so much for listening. Coming up next, I have a mind-blowing fact for millennials and beyond that like to drink. Just the name of something. I've always thought it was this, and I just found out yesterday at 39 years old that the first alcoholic beverage I ever drank is not even what I thought it was called.
2: Oh, wow.
0: It is nuts.
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4: Yes.

0: Take a second and think about it. And then tell me, what was the first alcoholic beverage you drank?
1: Ooh, I think it was Smirnoff Vodka, which I am scarred from vodka in general.
0: It's just, you don't do it no more?
1: No.
0: Nicasio?
2: Bud Light. Well, I didn't drink the whole thing. I thought it was nasty. But then I went to, what's the one with the coconut? Malibu.
0: Oh, okay. Yeah. So for me, it was Mad Dog 2020.
1: Oh, I forgot about those.
0: The strawberry kiwi. Mm-hmm. I'll never forget it. One of the guys that was working at the radio station, because I was young. I mean, this is a horrible story, but he was just like, here, man, before we go to the club, because I was in the club at young ages. He gave it to me in a brown paper bag, and I took a swig. And I remember I could taste the alcohol, but it also tasted kind of good. And I was like, wow. I'm 39 years old, and I just found out that the MD 2020 that's on the bottle, it is not Mad Dog.
1: What is it?
0: It's the company that makes it. It's called Mogan David.
1: Well, that's stupid.
2: Mad Dog is just what, like, people in the streets called it, right?
0: Yeah, but I thought that's what it was. I never in a million years would have thought it was anything else. I've never heard anyone refer to it by the actual name. I'm looking at it right now. The shipping label is Mogan. And maybe I'm saying that wrong. It's M-O-G-E-N. But that spells like Mogan, yeah. To me. So, Mogan David 2020.
2: Wow.
1: So it's not even a name, Mad Dog?
0: No.
1: Oh, wow. Mind blown.
0: It says it's just it's a childhood myth. Like, people just made it. Was like a slang term.
1: That's crazy, because I feel like it, I mean, that's what it's known by.
2: Yeah. I'm going to mess that up for everyone, Tino.
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0: Celebrity gossip. Today we're talking about the fact that Young Miami and her Spin That Challenge helped catch two criminals.
2: Wow.
1: Crazy.
0: We'll talk all about it next.
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4: I pull up, like, how you pull up, baby? How you pull up? How you pull up? I pull up, step in the kitchen, let's go.

All the hits, My Kiss Radio.

0: Young Miami got one, man. Yeah. She, dude, when she came out at the BET Awards, man, she damn near got standing ovation.
1: That's crazy.
0: That song playing. And then Mojo Brooks, I just saw him in concert. Yeah. The comedy show, he killed it. He comes out to that song, mm-hmm. crowd goes nuts. She's on fire, man. And apparently the challenge that accompanies the song helped catch to, what they do? Were they robbers or?
2: Yes, they stole more than $7,000 in Louis Vuitton purses.
0: That sounds like one purse. Almost.
3: I was just kidding. So yeah. One and a half.
0: Little babies or what happened? How? I don't understand. Like they posted that they stole them? Or?
2: Yeah, so there's surveillance video of these two women distracting the sales associate. They left with the purses. And then these dummies posted the bags with that song playing in the background. So they basically did the challenge with the bags and police caught them.
0: People are so dumb. I mean, I feel like, were they younger?
2: No, because it was a mother and daughter.
0: Oh, interesting.
3: That's
0: nuts. I feel like people these days brag about the crimes they commit. Yeah. I mean, you see, it's how so many people get caught. And it's just like, what are you doing? Like, you're the worst criminal ever. If you got away with it, shut up.
2: And one of them just got out of prison.
3: Oh, my God. She's going back for the long one.
0: That's crazy, dude. Listen, I want to talk about my dating podcast. I just dropped a new episode, and I found this breakdown of why social media is basically just going to kill dating. And mm-hmm. I agree with every single thing on this. We're going to talk about it next.
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2: Yes.

0: All right, social media is going to keep a lot of people single in 2026 and beyond, and this is why. It is creating unrealistic expectations while convincing people that those expectations are normal. People are comparing real men and women to curated highlights and then wondering why nobody measures up.
1: Wow. No, I agree. It goes with, like, people only post the good stuff, or, like, you see these social influencers and they're on all these trips and their man's buying them these bags. And it's like, but that's not every day. Like, that's not realistic.
2: No, for you.
0: This says, well, see, and I talk about that on the podcast this week. I'm only going to give you a couple of these, but there's a full list and I break it down, and you can go stream it now on the Laugh and Love podcast. But I talk about that. I was in a relationship before where I treated this girl like, bro, you thought I was a rapper. Mm-hmm. I would everything, bags, trips. In 1 year, the amount of money that was spent in this relationship, when I look back, is wild. And it didn't mean anything. So even you can still give all these things to somebody, yeah, and it's still not enough.
2: It's crazy how they're getting it, though. It's just like, yo, like, there's a time to where the guy is probably like, you know, like, damn, like, what am I doing?
0: And then I'm like, yo, can you order pizza tonight? It's like, oh, wow, so we're getting cheap now? And I'm like, oh, my God, just buy me a slice.
1: Also, I feel like, that's a sign, though. Like, you could spoil your girl, but if she's not appreciative and you're seeing those signs, then stop buying her the bags.
2: Was a piece of Little Caesars?
0: She didn't buy it. I bought it. I folded. I was like, okay, you're right, baby, you're right. No, I got it. I'll give you one more. It says, too many people are dating content instead of character. I mean, that's so good, right?
2: Yeah.
0: A person can look wealthy online, but actually be drowning in debt. They can post relationship advice and have a terrible relationship. They can look happy, successful, and desirable while their actual life tells a different story. This thing is so real. There's a bunch of them, man. So wherever you stream your favorite podcast, if you want to dive into it, it's a really good episode. I even got some clips from my interview with Tisha Campbell, a.k.a. Gina from Martin, mm-hmm, talking about how people just want to date Gina and not Tisha. And it's a really good episode. So wherever you stream your favorite podcast, just search for Tino Cochino, Laugh at Love. Coming up next, we're talking about the California law that was just passed banning streaming services from making ads louder than shows. And this all kicks off today, actually. We'll talk about it next.
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0: before we get out of here, I definitely want to talk about this. California's SB 576 officially takes effect, making it illegal for streaming streaming platforms to play ads that are noticeably louder than the shows, movies, or video content that they accompany. Streaming platforms must normalize audio levels so that commercials do not exceed the average volume of the programming they interrupt. I mean, I've noticed this before, but it was never a thing. Like,
1: you noticed that?
0: This needs to be a law.
1: I thought my sound system was messed up.
0: No, I've always thought that. I mean, I never thought, like, we've got to fix this. I just always thought, like, in my mind, I know how programming works. Because, like, you're hearing us talk right now, mm-hmm. and then we're going to play a song. And that song's processed differently than how our voice is processed. So it's going to sound different. So in my mind, I'm just like, that's just how it's normal set up.
2: Yeah. I mean, I thought it was annoying, but the same. I never was like, oh, this is a big issue. But it would make me mad, especially if I had, like, my daughter asleep. And then all of a sudden the commercials come on and it's like, like screaming in the house. I'm like, ah, where's the remote?
0: Lord? Maybe you'll relate to this. It says that the bill was all brought up by State Senator Thomas Umberg, who was inspired to write the legislation after blaring streaming commercials woke up one of the staffer's sleeping babies.
2: Oh, wow. Yes, that's exactly what
0: that's weird, right? It says industry groups like the Motion Picture Association and the Streaming Innovation Alliance opposed the bill during legislative process, expressing concern over the technical logistics of regulating server-side ad insertions across a wide variety of public playback devices. What does any of that even mean?
1: Yeah, I don't know. But I mean,
0: it's big words.
1: Yeah, I understand commercials make money. Like, that's what, you know, that's what brings in the bread. But has there ever been a commercial to where you're like, oh, man, I love that commercial. You know, I'm going to go and get that. For me, I never.
0: I don't know. I feel like commercials are more so just for branding. Just so you get it, like, stuff. Like, yeah. I know, like, every insurance commercial, I know we are farmers. Brum, brum, bum, bum, bum, bum. Liberty, liberty, liberty, liberty.
1: Oh,
0: like, I know all the, those are great. I feel like it's great branding.
2: And something with the insurance commercials, I don't know, like, what the marketing is, but both of my kids, like, they loved, like, the insurance commercials. Like, they would stop in their tracks and just watch them.
0: So weird. I don't know. Crazy. There's got to be actual, like, science behind that of why they shoot them the way they shoot them and make the certain jingles that they make.
1: Hidden messages.
0: Yeah, I guess.
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0: It's Kendra. You know when you're at a wedding and the officiant says, if anyone objects, speak now or forever hold your peace. Have you ever been in a wedding where someone actually speaks? I saw a thread online where people were sharing instances and they were saying, like, one time an aunt stood up and was like, I will not be a part of this family if he is going to be in it. And, you know, all the, like, 20 years later, they're still married, even though the aunt objected. But has anyone ever objected? I've never been in a wedding where someone actually objected. The only time, which might come close, is one time I was at a wedding. It was raining, and whenever they said that, lightning struck, like thunder, like really, really loud, we all just laughed about it. We didn't look at it like it was a sign, and they're still together, so I don't think it was a sign, but it was kind of funny. But have you ever been in a wedding where someone actually objected?
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1: Love you like a brother. 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

0: Hey, it's Kendra. I got to get out of here. Have a wonderful rest of your night. I'm filling in again tomorrow night, so I'll see you then. Kehlani up next with Folded. Bye. Love you.
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1: Let's go.
2: So this is pretty interesting. People are now buying graves next to their favorite celebrities so they could live eternally next to their favorite celebs.
3: Is that real life?
2: It's a new trend.
3: That is very single white female stalkery.
2: A new report says that there are a lot of super fans, celebrity super fans, who are spending serious money to be buried next to their idols. For example, Loren, yes, we have examples of said celebrity super fans. One Marilyn Monroe fan paid $195,000, almost $200,000 for a mausoleum near Marilyn Monroe's final resting spot.
3: She does know that they'll both be dead, right?
2: Yeah, but she wants to eternally be there.
3: Okay.
2: Do you know my mom and dad and aunt and uncle and grandma and grandpa, there's a family plot in New Jersey, and my mom and dad had to decide who was going to be on top of one another, you know?
3: Yeah.
2: Because even if my mom died after my dad, which didn't happen, they still could move it so that she would be on top of him. And I actually think that might have happened. I think I remember my brother telling me that dad's going below mom.
3: You know, I don't know. Maybe it's like a spiritual thing. Like, I just think like you're not there anymore.
2: Sure.
3: Right? So if it's that big of a deal to you and you want to be the one on top on the mausoleum, have at it. Like, I'm not that invested.

0: Busted.
1: A Judy Garland fan spent more than $50,000 on an urn niche right next to her. He even filled it with his own art. In New York's Woodland Cemetery, plots near jazz legends Miles Davis and Duke Ellington can run you anywhere between $70,000 and $90,000 to be next to those beautiful jazzes.
0: So crazy. And isn't it like just leased, by the way? Isn't that only for like a certain period of time in some mausoleums?
1: Maybe.
0: I think it is. Like you just pay for a lifetime, you know, so that your family can. I don't know that. I think some places you have to like repay if you want your family members.
1: Well, I know my grandfather bought these plots, dad's dad up in Jersey. And a Hollywood Forever Cemetery in Los Angeles burial spot start around $200,000. A custom mausoleum can be as high as $6 million. Cemetery officials say requests to be buried near famous people happens all the time. They like the idea of spending eternity in legendary company. I told you. By the way, when I went up for my dad's celebration of life and we did put his urn in the ground, my aunt, his sister, was like, you know, there's like six more plots here. I just want to let you and your brothers know.
0: In case you want them.
1: I go, I'm not burying myself here with you crazy people. There's no way. Like, what are you, nuts? Nah. Sprinkle my ashes with the sharks. That's more comfortable than laying here with you in eternity.
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1: Yo, I had your worst nightmare happen today on my way to work.
2: What?
1: I was driving and I'm wearing shorts today. And I felt something I thought on my leg. And I'm like,
2: spider.
1: I go, but then it stopped. And I go, oh, it's just there's a fly in the car. And there's nothing more annoying than like a fly in the car.
2: Was it a cockroach? Was it a spider?
1: Wait,
2: was it a.
1: Hold on. So it's on my right leg. Then next thing you know, I feel it like on my left leg, but like almost 10 minutes later, I thought it was gone. And it's not getting off. And I'm like, what is that? So I do that move. I wipe my, you know, hit my hand down there while I'm take my foot off the pedal, and it's like goes away. Huh. And then like 5 minutes later, I feel a little biting pain, and I'm like, what the hell? I put my hand up my shorts like this over my boxers. Oh, look, you can see it.
2: Oh my gosh.
1: See where it bit me?
2: Yeah.
1: Something bit me right there.
2: Oh, my gosh.
1: And I squeezed it and threw it. I don't know what it was. I think it's a spider, though.
2: Oh, my gosh.
1: But I don't know where it went. I don't know if it's dead or alive. But, yeah, you can see the bite mark right there. I'll show the camera. Look.
2: Yeah, well, your microphone's in the way. But, yes, we understand.
1: It's going to be it's going to be itchy later. Oh, there's stuff oozing out of it.
2: Ew.
1: Oh, I'm going to get this stuff out while I can.
2: Ew, don't. Oh, this is so gross.
1: I'm getting the poison out.
2: I don't think it's. You felt like you actually, like, how big of a thing did you crunch, do you think?
1: What do you mean?
2: Like, I mean, I could tell if it was an ant and I crushed it or.
1: Like a pinky nail size? Yeah, I felt it and I threw it on the floor.
2: Mm.
1: And then I started thinking, I was like, remember the woman who was driving on the highway?
2: And bailed out of her car?
1: Well, no, but the woman was driving on the highway and this story went viral. The snake came up on the windshield and the woman was driving like 60 miles an hour and the snake's like just like coming up, coming up and out of the hood on the windshield.
2: No, I vividly remember a woman bailing out of her car because of a big spider.
1: That's a story that we got on our show. Yeah. You have to, like, now this thing's bothering me because I touched it. You have to, like, pull over to the shoulder slowly. You can't just, like, jerk the wheel and jump out of the car like we know a listener did once.
2: Uh-huh.
1: I think it was a spider that got me. I squeezed it. I felt like a little, like, mushiness. And then I threw it. And then when I got here to work, I turned the light on to see if I could
2: find it.
1: I don't know what it was.
2: Probably still alive. You probably didn't kill it all the way.
1: I'm sure. You're right. 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Because I'm like, oh, my. 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I go, ah, there's something there.
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0: Yeah, the big day is coming up. Trailer's wedding at Madison Square Garden in New York City. Now, will they be married already and just having a celebration in New York City? Are they going to have the actual nuptials in Madison Square Garden? I don't know, but here to tell you is our friend Loren, who knows just about everything there is to know about celebrity gossip.
1: Well, so I got a little tip off that they might be getting married in the Hamptons and then bringing everybody to MSG for the reception.
0: Isn't that like going to be hard logistically to get everybody from, were they all going to board a plane?
1: I don't know. Can you take a ferry? I don't know. I mean.
0: From where?
1: From the Hamptons.
0: Oh, I guess. Maybe. I don't know. I don't really with the rich people in the Hamptons. Hey, you know what? Ironically enough, my cousin has a beautiful home in the Hamptons, and I've never invited myself out there.
1: You should have invited yourself for that weekend. You could have maybe rubbed elbows with the wedding party.
0: What's going on with the wedding, though? What other details do we now know?
1: Okay, so I've got details about the NDA that was sent out. First of all, the NDAs carry no penalties.
0: The non-disclosure agreements.
1: Yes. Mm-hmm. And there was no film release like attached to it saying that people could be on camera. So we don't think that they're like documenting it for, you know, any Taylor Swift.
0: So there's going to be no documentation.
1: Yeah.
0: With the wedding.
1: Other than like just their personal, you know, documentation of a normal wedding. But here is the kind of crazy part that they put a watermark on all the invites with that person's name on them. So if you got an invitation to the wedding, it said Stephen Maney all over it in a watermark so that you could not leak it to the press.
0: Gotcha.
1: Which I thought was really smart. But I am very surprised that there's no penalty if somebody leaks, you know, pictures or videos or anything like that. Now, you'll probably face the wrath of Taylor, but...
0: And her attorneys.
1: Yeah.
0: Who will be at the wedding?
1: They said it was more about safety than, you know.
0: I heard they're building a huge castle. It's been reported in Madison Square Garden.
1: Yeah. And I personally think it's going to be like garden party kind of thing. But the funny and kind of crazy thing is that the paparazzi caught workers from MSG putting down a red carpet.
0: Mm-hmm.
1: So then everyone was like, oh, there's going to be a red carpet. This is like where the guests are going to come in. They tore it up after they put it down because the carpet was supposed to be purple, not red.
0: Oh, really?
1: Yeah.
0: Ooh.
1: So thinking along those lines, I would think purple would be part of the color scheme to the wedding.
0: Yeah. I wonder how much Taylor knows and Travis know about like what's happening at the garden. Like,
1: oh, she's got a wedding planning team.
0: Well, that's what I'm saying. So you think she's not aware of anything? She's just going to show up?
1: She has done all the planning at this point. She has handed it over to whoever is in charge. And Lord help that person, because I'm sure heads will roll if something is wrong.
0: I saw TMZ posted a picture of Travis running. He was like jogging, working out in the city. So, all right. We'll keep our eye on it. But if you are invited, just know that you could leak your pictures to the Maney and Loren. We will not share them with anyone.
1: And I'm shocked that you didn't invite yourself.
0: Do you know someone who's going?
1: Maybe.
0: Yeah, I do too. My buddy's wife's friend is a stylist.
1: Okay.
0: So she was invited.
1: All right, cool.
0: With a guest.
1: Nice.
0: Yeah. They'll be
1: could
0: up
1: have
0: in
1: been
0: the-
1: you.
0: Should have been.
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2: Do you want to start World War III?
1: War of the Roses with Manny and Lorette.
3: Sabrina, you sent us a message saying that you need to check up on Darren. You found a list, and you think it's his list of people that he's been with, but the timeline is, like, kind of not adding up?
4: Exactly. Something's right. Something's just really sus here. And
5: by the way, who makes a list and then leaves the list out for their girlfriend to find?
3: I don't know. That's narcissistic.
5: I mean, it might not be what you think it is. Sabrina, tell us, first of all, how long have you been together?
4: We've been dating for 8 months now. Like 8 months last week, I believe.
5: Okay. Mm-hmm. So what's with the list?
4: Well, okay. I was at his place the other day, and I took his car, you know, to go get us some food. And there was a legal pad in the car. And look, I took a photo real quick. So let me just see here. There are 20 girls' names with a date range, okay? We're going, like, it looks like 10-12, like October 12th to 11-13, like next to a girl's name. It's all
3: so it's going
4: names.
3: Way back.
4: Yeah, definitely way back.
5: He was going through his roster.
4: Yeah, and it looked like the dates he dated them, right? And then, so, you know, you see this to this, this date to this date. And then you get to me. And
5: let me guess, you're not on it.
4: Well, I'm on it. I am on it.
5: Oh.
4: And it says, you know, 124 with a dash and a question mark. Like, clearly we're still together.
3: Mm-hmm.
4: And I'm like,
3: okay.
4: All right, this is already kind of weird that he's doing this. There is an Alexis. And that one says 724 to dash question mark.
3: Ooh, so after you guys were already together.
4: Yes, like even after. And it still has a question mark just like mine. So like, as soon as I realized this, like, took the picture of it because I was seeing red. And I was like, maybe I'm not reading this right, you know? I was just seething mad. So I ate my dinner. And I left saying, oh, I don't feel good. My stomach's, like, killing me.
5: Okay, so you didn't tell him or ask him about it.
4: No, like, I'm not good at confrontation.
3: What a
4: and I don't
3: dummy.
4: Want him to think I'm being, like, crazy, right?
3: Like, who puts dates down, number one?
5: And who was he showing? Like, what was he doing?
3: He was probably trying to, like, count in his head or something, so he started writing them down. But, like,
5: you throw that away.
3: What an idiot.
4: Mm-hmm. Yeah, that's just, like, yeah. I just want to get it so I know. And then I can move forward. Just not have all this on.
3: Yeah.
5: Also, you know what's going to be great, too? This happens all the time. Is he's going to come up with some BS thing. Like, oh, these are my friends. These are people who owe me money. Whatever.
3: They're going through a hard time.
5: Whatever
3: blah,
5: it's going to be.
3: Blah.
5: You ready for this? It sounds like you are.
4: Oh, very, very ready. I was ready yesterday.
5: All right, here we go.
6: It's Darren.
3: Hi, Darren. My name's Katie. I'm calling from Flowers for You. We are a romantic gift company who did an online tag contest on Instagram, and I have your name and number here as the winner of that. So I am just calling to get the information of the person you would like to send your beautiful free red roses to.
6: Like a dozen roses?
3: Yes.
6: All right. Hey, can I split it into two? Like send somebody six and send another person six?
3: Yeah, absolutely.
6: Cool. All right. Let me see. I have two people I want to send them to. So
3: okay. All right. So give me the first name first.
6: All right. The first name is Sabrina.
3: Okay. And what would you like to put on Sabrina's card?
6: I heart you. Make a little heart.
3: Okay.
6: Enjoy.
3: All right. And who would you like to send the second half dozen to?
6: Her name is Alexis.
4: Oh, my God, you absolute pig. I can't believe you. Oh, my God. Okay, there it is. There it is.
3: Sabrina, I kind of wish you would have stayed quiet until we heard what he put on her card. But, I mean, here we are. Darren, you're on War of the Roses with Minnie and Loren. We catch cheaters.
4: Oh,
3: that was
4: God.
3: Way too easy.
5: We knew you were going to send it to Sabrina. And once you did that, we knew you were going to send the other one to Alexis as soon as you said you were going to send two, because Sabrina would like to tell you how she knew you were cheating. Go ahead, Sabrina.
4: I found your legal pad in your car with all the names on it. 20 girls?
6: No.
4: Oh, yeah.
6: I gave Alexis a ride home from work. She's my buddy's sister.
4: Oh, my God. Don't you gaslight me, you narcissist. This is ridiculous. You're gaslighting me. You're a cheater.
5: By the way,
3: why would you send your buddy's girlfriend roses or sister roses?
4: And I kind of want to know what he would have said on that card. Mm. I do.
5: I know.
4: I'm entitled to know that.
6: I hope you got your car fixed. Maybe these will
3: enjoyed our ride.
5: Yeah, Darren, what would you put on the card?
6: I'm going to say I'm looking forward to getting out of the car next time.
3: Ew.
4: Oh, ew. Gross. You're just gross, man. Oh, my God.
5: That list of girls and women on your legal pad were women that you've hooked up with, right?
6: Well, I mean, it's out there. Yeah, they're just, you know, everybody's got to have a backup plan. You know what I mean?
5: What is it, like red light, you know, fodder, something to do when you're just stopped in traffic? You just write the list?
6: Yeah, no, they're people that I know, but you have to have a backup plan, man.
3: Wow.
4: A backup plan? You think I have a backup plan for, like, you know, I don't know, male Alexis? This is ridiculous, you know?
5: Are you ending it, Sabrina?
4: Absolutely. Are you kidding me? I would be embarrassed if I didn't end it, right?
5: Yes.
4: Yeah, be glad I'm not putting you on
5: blast
4: on social media.
5: Big syndicated show. You're all over the Southeast, bro. Everybody knows you're a cheater. All right.
4: Mm-hmm.
3: Good luck getting another date.
5: Sorry you found out this way, and I'm sure Alexis will find out soon.
4: Oh, it's cool. Thank you so much.
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1: Let's go.
2: So, Loren, I want to go back to something that I mentioned earlier on the show, which is that I invited myself over to a buddy's house.
3: Yeah.
2: Because I want to change the narrative on that. It does sound like I was like...
3: Hey, I'm coming over.
2: Yeah. Yeah, it wasn't...
3: Is that not what happened?
2: Well, I mean, yeah, when you clear through all the brush and all the BS, then yes, ultimately that's what happened. Uh-huh. But he does have a cool house. So I want to just say, in regards to inviting yourself over, if you own a boat, if you have a swimming pool during the heating season, if you have a really cool outdoor space, if you have a great wine selection, if you have something that your friends like,
3: it's your fault.
2: It's because
3: you have
2: made
3: for this.
2: Yes, that's
3: Stop.
2: What I'm saying.
3: Stop.
2: You don't
3: it.
2: Agree?
3: No.
2: Are you
3: I don't
2: kidding
3: agree.
2: Me? What are you supposed to do? Of
3: your
2: course,
3: friends,
2: you're going to have friends ask you to come over.
3: No way. Your friends are like designing, curating, and making their lives the way that they want it to be, not the way that they want you to come over and use it. Now, it's fine if they've invited you and you're like, yeah, I would love to. But to just invite yourself and be like, hey, we're coming down or we're coming over because they have a boat, a trampoline, a dartboard, or whatever.
2: Well, in my case, my friend had a dartboard and it's really cool. And my buddy that's in from out of town loves darts. So I wanted him to see it before he left town. Mm-hmm. So I texted my buddy. I go, yo, are you going to be around later today? I want to bring my buddy over to see the dartboard set up. And he's like, yeah, I'll be around later. And then I told Amanda that. And she's like, you can't just invite yourself over. I go, babe, that's not just me like showing up and being like, hey, we're here. It's different. And then on top of that, I had another buddy text me and goes, where are you? And I told them where we were. And I said, come over. We're in the garage hanging out.
3: That's the worst part. It's not that you invited yourself, because again, and I said this before, but I can wave you off. It's when you get there and start inviting people and I wasn't down to host a party that irritates me.
2: But isn't the more the merrier when you're in?
3: No, not always. No. That's why people schedule parties.
2: If it's not a party, if I came to your house and then I invited Al, because
3: uh-huh.
2: Al texted me and he's like, yo, what's going on? I'm like, I'm at Loren's, come over. Do I need to run
3: yes,
2: that
3: you
2: past
3: need to
2: you
3: run it
2: that's
3: by
2: uh-uh,
3: me because you're,
2: wrong. You're
3: like my brother. If you show up, I know you're gonna go in the refrigerator and host yourself, right? But if Al comes over and he's never really been there before, or he doesn't come over that often, now I feel like I have to entertain.
2: But that should be up to me because I'm the one that invited him over.
3: No, it's not your house. Mm.
2: Who invites someone? Do you have someone in your life that invites themselves to your house? Like maybe you live on the lake and you have the boat. Maybe you have the pool. What's your policy on that? Like how do you police people just being like, hey, you going to be out on the boat this weekend? That's what I would say.
3: Right. And then if they say, yeah, we're going, you should come.
2: What if they don't say that?
3: Well, then you don't go.
2: But I want to go out on the boat. So then I say,
3: rent your own damn boat.
2: No, they have the boat for people. It's a 12-seat boat.
3: No, they have it for themselves.
2: That's not true.
3: It is.
2: You think the same thing with a swimming pool? It's for yourself?
3: Yes.
2: It's not. It's for people that don't have a pool.
3: 24/7 just because you want to come over. Maybe I'm mentally exhausted from the week.
2: So what you're saying is that I'm looking at this entirely wrong.
3: Yes. You're not looking from it. From the host perspective.
2: No, I'm looking at it as the host has set up their place to be. It's like Disney for me and Universal
3: it's
2: Studios.
3: Not for you.
2: All right. 980-780-9595. How do you handle someone who invites themselves over? And like, do you have to deal with the mania in your life? That's part one. And part two, like, why are people constantly hitting you up? Like, what do you have that people are asking, like, hey, like, do you have the good wine cellar? Maybe you have that bar. Like, there's a guy in my neighborhood. I got to befriend this guy. He's got a full pub in his garage.
3: Uh-huh.
2: But the group that I know, like, they know him, and they're like, yeah, he's not friendly. I'm like, well, why does he have the pub in his garage?
3: Because it is for him.
2: That's crap. You have.
3: It's not crap.
2: There's not a pub with one seat.
3: I have a friend who lives in an apartment building that has like a golf bay in it. And we love the dang golf bay, but I don't ask to go over just to go use the golf bay.
2: 980-780-9595. Get in on this, please.
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2: So we're talking about inviting yourself over to someone's place. And I feel personally that if you have a boat, you have a pool, you have a cool setup in your garage with video games, you got that cool basement, people are going to be asking you and nudging you to be like, hey, you going to be in the basement later today? There's a game on tonight. You watching it in your game room? And like, I'll do that. And I'll nudge a friend or I'll be like, yo, I'm coming over to watch the game. Like, it's too hot to sit outside, so I'm going to watch the game. You know, let's watch it in your area. Like, and Loren thinks that's wrong.
3: I think it's so wrong.
2: Kelly, yes. Are you someone who's like in my position where like you have a friend that's got a good setup and therefore you're nudging them and always like, hey, or not always. I'm not a schnorrer. I'm not someone who just always lays on you.
3: He uses people.
2: I nudge. I'm like, oh, they got the pool. Let's go hang out at the pool.
4: No, I am totally not. I might say, what are you doing this weekend? If they don't invite me over, Loren is totally right, Manny. They don't invite you, you don't go.
3: Yep. You can't be like,
2: no, I don't.
3: Hey,
2: just
3: I'm
2: show
3: coming
2: up.
3: Over. You can ask like, hey, are you going out on the boat this weekend? And if they say, right, but you might not even get the invite. They might say yes. John and I are going to go out and hit drift. And if that's where it stops, you can't go, oh, I'm coming then.
2: Yes, you can.
3: No.
2: You're friends.
4: No, that's, you what, can't, Annie.
2: That's what friends do, Kelly.
3: Maybe John and Jill want some alone time. And here's me being the third wheel.
2: They have plenty of alone time. And by the way, the more the merrier. Right, Pat? The more the merrier?
4: No.
2: Can I find anybody who agrees with me? What do you think, Pat?
4: I agree. I'm with Loren on this one. I think that's rude. They might have a pool and everything, but it's theirs. They paid for it, mm-hmm. So they should enjoy it when they want to and not have a whole bunch of people want to come over.
2: But isn't it about helping and being nice to those around you as well? Like, if you have a pool, yes, you get to enjoy it whenever you want, but you should have friends and neighbors over as well, no?
3: Yes, but they will invite you when they would like company because you didn't pay for that
2: pool. Oh, so I'm on their schedule?
3: Yes, you're on their schedule. It's theirs.
4: Yes.
2: Okay, thanks, Pat.
4: That's exactly right.
2: All right, thanks, Pat. Hannah, I'm sure.
3: Now I'm on their schedule. What?
2: Hannah, if
3: you
2: I want... Hannah, that's not true. I just know a good time.
3: I'm sorry.
2: Hannah, if my friend... And by the way, I don't really know anyone with a boat. Although somebody just texted us and said, I have a garage bar, 10 acres with dirt bikes, four-wheelers, and they're for my wife and kids. Could we host 15 to 20 people? Yes, but we don't.
3: Exactly.
2: Selfish.
5: Yeah, correct.
2: Tell them, Hannah. Tell them how selfish they are.
5: That's not selfish. Mm. It's their own stuff. They spent the money on it. It's their own time. Some people really don't like having other people over.
3: Yes.
5: Like,
2: what are you going to do with 10 acres by yourself, Hannah?
3: Y'all see what I deal with
5: Enjoy
3: on the daily
5: it
3: in
5: by
3: here.
5: Yourself. Enjoy it by yourself.
2: Enjoy it by yourself. How boring.
3: If you want it, go out and buy it yourself.
2: Can
3: then
2: I tell you?
5: Buy it yourself.
3: All the people over you want.
2: Can I tell you the ultimate F, the biggest F I ever made in inviting someone somewhere? When I lived in California, the girl I was dating at the time had a friend. Her parents had a beautiful boathouse. And I wanted to go. So she was like, we're going this weekend. Well, I invited another couple to come, and they did. And the parents of the boathouse were not happy.
3: Oh, my gosh.
2: But I was because I wanted to hang out with that other couple.
3: You probably never got invited again.
2: No.
5: You don't invite other people over to your house, like, without clearing it or the other person, like...
2: Yeah, it was a beautiful boathouse.
5: That they're all sort of... You don't just do that.
2: I can't stop myself. Like, he goes, what are you doing this weekend? I go, dude, I'm going to this awesome setup. You guys should come.
3: There are just some people
2: in the
3: world.
2: Why wouldn't they say, no, I can't go? Why would that guy come? See, if it's so unusual, why wouldn't he say that's not right?
3: Uninvite someone. You know, there's just some people in the world who should have a muzzle. You might be one of them.
2: finally. Mainey, I'm with you. Man code. You're fine. Good friends will say no with no hard feelings. By the way, just say no. and I'm fine.
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3: Oh, good morning.
2: Good morning. You are playing Can't Beat Lorraine today. Are you by yourself in the car, or are you listening with someone?
3: I'm on my way to Asheville, actually, to meet some friends.
2: All right.
4: And she's a first-timer, Lorraine. She plays in the car and says she normally does pretty well. So, Andy, do us a favor and throw Lorraine out of the studio.
3: Oh, I am on it.
4: All right. Later, Ren.
2: All right. Goodbye.
4: Lorraine's putting down her headphones. She's dressed like it's winter. I don't know. She's wearing a long-sleeve shirt today and jeans. Okay. She's gone. She's going out of the studio. Once the door closes, she can't hear these questions. And let's get you off to a good start, Andy. Here we go. Question number one. Olivia Rodrigo is getting 5 custom sets from this building blocks company that has stores all across malls across the country.
3: Legos.
4: And question number two. Speaking of custom designs, Hannah Montana is getting a custom Barbie to celebrate 20 years. Who plays Hannah?
3: Miley Cyrus.
4: Nickelodeon has declared July 14th SpongeBob Day with specials and marathons on Nickelodeon. SpongeBob debuted on July 17th, 1999. What does SpongeBob live in?
3: Pineapple.
4: And great question, by the way, Al. Taylor and Travis Kelce are reportedly building a giant castle inside Madison Square Garden for their wedding. Supposed guests include Zoe Kravitz, Ed Sheeran, and Benny Blanco's wife, of course, who's good friends with Taylor.
3: Was there a question?
4: Benny Blanco's wife. Yes. Good friends with Taylor will also be there.
3: Pass. I don't know that one.
4: All right. Question number 5. Netflix released a teaser for the new competition series called Wonka, The Golden Ticket. It includes an AI recreation of Gene Wilder's voice, the original Willy Wonka. It premieres on September 23rd. But we want to know who last played Willy Wonka in a movie. What actor?
3: Johnny Depp.
4: All right. Come on in, Lorraine. Lorraine is coming into the studio.
2: Ugh, how'd she do?
4: She got 3 correct.
2: Okay.
4: Let's see how you do. If Big Al's questions were hard or easy, then we could gauge that by how you do.
2: Okay.
4: Olivia Rodrigo is getting 5 custom sets from this building blocks company that has stores in malls across the country.
2: Lego
4: is correct. She knew that one, so it's 1-1. Question number 2. Speaking of custom designs, Hannah Montana is getting a custom Barbie to celebrate 20 years. Who plays Hannah?
2: Miley Cyrus.
4: That is correct. Andy knew that one, so it's 2-2. Nickelodeon has declared July 14th SpongeBob Day with specials and marathons on Nickelodeon. SpongeBob debuted on July 17th, 1999. What does he live in?
2: A pineapple under the sea.
4: Yeah, he lives in a pineapple. That's right. It is 3-3. Taylor Swift and Travis Kelce are reportedly building a giant castle inside Madison Square Garden for their wedding. Supposed guests include Zoe Kravitz, Ed Sheeran, and Benny Blanco's wifey, of course.
2: Selena Gomez.
4: Selena Gomez is the answer there. Andy, that's Benny Blanco's wife and good friends with Taylor. She didn't know that one.
2: That's okay.
4: No problem. 4-3, Ren. Question 5, Netflix released a teaser for the new competition series Wonka's The Golden Ticket. It includes an AI recreation of Gene Wilder's voice, and it premieres September 23rd. Who last played Willy Wonka in a movie?
2: Timothy Chalamet
4: last played Willy Wonka in a movie. She said Johnny Depp, which is correct, because Johnny Depp also, but last to do it was Timothy. So that one is correct for you, Lorraine. She missed that one. So final score, Lorraine 5 and Andy 3.
2: On a technicality.
3: Wow.
4: Yeah, that's true. Blah, blah, blah. But Lorraine gets them right, though. That's the problem. It's hard to beat her.
2: Andy, it's okay. It's your first time. Only up from here, girl. You can come back anytime.
4: You know what she wants to hear.
3: I cannot.
4: Okay, we got you. All right, we wanted to make sure you weren't leaving mad.
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1: TSA is sharing a Bucky's travel guide for World Cup tourists. You know, we talked about this last week, how people from around the world are obsessed with Bucky's. They think Bucky's is an amazing place here in the United States. Well, when they try and get the items that they purchased at Bucky's through security, they're having a hard time doing so, Lauren. So the tourists from around the world are being told by TSA the following. In a social media post, TSA wants people to know how to pack them for their trip home. They recently shared a post to set the record straight. It read, soccer fans and who are visiting a very large gas station for the first time, carry on barbecue sandwiches and beaver nuggets? Yes. An actual beaver? Absolutely not. The photo with the funny post shows Bucky snacks, including the pulled pork barbecue sandwich, beef jerky, and the beloved beaver nuggets, all going through a security bin, showing they're okay to carry on. There's also a photo of a live beaver crossed out with a red circle and a slash through it, suggesting it no live beavers on board.
2: I saw that. I'm trying to find it now. I saw that one of the ranch companies were like, you buy, we'll fly. And they were like shipping the ranch home because everyone came to the U.S. and was like, what is this ranch
1: yeah.
2: thing?
1: Well, you've had au pairs. I mean, you're famous for having au pairs from different countries and you board them and they get to get the American experience. Like what surprises them when they come over?
2: It is ranch and Chick-fil-A sauce that they all want to take home with them.
1: Same's, honeys.
2: Yeah.
1: The TSA also, somebody commented and said, I love that TSA has a sense of humor. I had a bag full of beef jerky and spices from Bucky's, and the very nice agent agreed that I made the best choices as being a Bucky shopper. Yeah, you can't take the ranch, they say. Barbecue sauce can't go through either.
2: Nothing liquid.
1: Mm-hmm. I mean, Bucky's was such a thing that when the World Cup is in Dallas, they have a shuttle that takes the fans from the countries to the stadium, and they had like two or three stops along the way before you got to the stadium to sightsee.
2: And Bucky's was one?
1: No, they added Bucky's.
2: Oh, that's funny.
1: Because of the craziness, after the first week, they added Bucky's to their stops.
2: Which hey, I Bucky's, think is you went in on this?
1: Funny. Yeah.
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2: Mainey and Loren bring you Date 'Em or Dump 'Em.
3: The fact that we're on time is amazing. And the fact that Eric reached out to us and sent us a DM and said he needs to be on Date 'Em or Dump 'Em is also amazing. We love that for Eric, and we love that to hear his story. What's up, buddy? How are you?
4: Hey, good day. How's it going, y'all?
3: So tell us, I know you sent us a DM, and I kind of looked it over. You met her on an app. You clicked right away, which is good. Dating is very difficult, but what happened? I know there's more to the story, so tell Loren and everyone else what's going on.
4: Yeah, so, I met her on an app, clicked much right away. So went on a day date, had some lunch and drinks, and it was great. Led to dinner. And when I got there, she was sitting with someone. So she introduced me to her friend, and I was a little surprised.
3: Because she didn't tell you ahead of time that the friend was coming. All of a sudden you got there and it was a plus one.
1: It's a double date.
4: Complete surprise.
1: Mm-hmm.
3: And, that's nice.
4: Yeah, out of nowhere. You know, her friend had a menu and a drink. And I was like, okay, she's staying. I ordered a drink, and the friend starts hammering me with questions. Where do I see myself in 5 years? Do you want kids? What's your red flag? And it went on and on. And I answered playfully, and we all laughed.
3: Yeah, but how annoying is that, Loren, that the friend is there on the second date hammering him with questions? I know you're opening your eyes wide and looking at me right now like I'm wrong.
1: No, it's not that you're wrong, but you're that person. I would probably say she, like the girl you were supposed to go out on the date with, knows she's not a good dater. Like she's aware, which is why she brought her friend.
3: To ask the questions that she wouldn't ask?
1: Kind of.
3: That's annoying to me, but...
1: She's just not comfortable enough yet.
3: How long did that friend stay? Did she stay the whole date or do the Q&A and then leave?
4: The rest of the day. I get it if it's a safety thing, but man, it's the rest of the date. She came with us, she came with us, like, to the next place. Next stop.
1: Did you pay for the date and end up paying for the friends, your date with the other friend too, essentially?
3: No way.
4: Yeah.
3: You did?
4: Yeah.
3: Then
1: what's
3: of course,
1: he gonna do?
3: Well, of course you go out with her again. Now you're financially in the hole. The least she could do is go back out with you again. You paid for the friend too? That's nice of you.
4: I mean, she eventually left. We got we just got an hour alone together.
3: Mm-hmm.
4: And so she told me I passed the BF test, and I guess we're

0: Yeah.
1: Going on,
0: I mean, so
1: day two.
0: So you went out on, you did a day date with her, then you did a dinner date. So on the second date, she brings a friend. That's a little red flaggy to me. No, Loren? Am I overthinking this?
2: Without saying it, yes, it is definitely overstepping. But did you ask her? Because the other thing is like maybe the friend was already there and they sat down together and like started talking. She's like, oh, I've got a date coming. And then she just like kind of hung out, which is completely something Mainey would do, by the way.
0: Thank you.
2: And stay and ask all the hard questions.
0: Not on a second date, though.
2: You would.
0: No.
2: You would. You would leave. He would leave at some point because he's a good wingman. But he would stay long enough to ask all of the questions that he was interested in and that he thought you should be interested in.
0: Yeah, I get it. And but you still like this other woman, right?
1: Oh, yeah, yeah, of course I do. And,
0: so
1: I guess you...
2: It'd be awesome if you like the friend better.
0: But you're spooked by the fact that her friend came and hammered you on the second date.
1: Yeah, just caught a little off guard.
0: That's the issue. So what do we think? I mean, what do you say? Date?
2: I say date.
0: Yeah, you don't think it's a big deal?
2: I think girls do that.
0: Yeah. I mean, I think it's, I don't think it was the right time. I think you should have at least two or three dates alone and then bring the friend in. I think it's a little early to bring the friend in and ask, like, what's your red flags? Blah, blah, blah, blah, blah, blah, blah. And is that friend going to be annoying the whole time now if they date? That's
2: probably
0: my fear. Well, then now all of a sudden now I'm thinking maybe he shouldn't date her.
2: But if you like the girl enough to deal with her best friend and you pass the best friend test, like why not walk down that road
0: all
2: and
0: right.
2: see how it goes?
0: Eric, we're going to turn it over to the best audience in the world, the ML fam, and they're going to decide your date fate for you, dude. You know how this works. You've listened to it before. So 980-780-9595, call or text us and let us know, should Eric continue to date a woman who brought her bestie on the second date, sat down, and she's grilled Eric on questions like, you know. Oh, and then she said at the end of the date, you passed my BF test.
2: Mm-hmm.
0: Okay. I get the BF test. I think it's a little early personally. All right, Eric, hold on a minute, okay, dude?
1: Oh, yeah, you got it.
0: All right, 980-780-9595. Let's decide Eric's date fate.
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1: Mainey and Loren bring you Date 'Em or Dump 'Em.
2: All right, just to recap real quick, Eric is on with us. Eric went on a date with somebody he met on an app. Everything went well on the first date. They did a day date. Then they went to dinner, and when he got there, another woman was sitting next to her, his date, and it turned out to be her best friend, who then began grilling him with questions. Tell me about your red flags. Do you want to have kids? And it's like, I don't know. It seems to me like the second date's a little too early. I get what she was trying to do.
3: Yeah.
2: But Eric was a little spooked by that, right? That's safe to say, Eric, that you were a little spooked by that?
4: Yeah, you could say that.
2: So he wants to know, should he date or dump this woman who's got kind of, I don't know, a friend who might be a little thirsty? I don't know. Michaela.
3: I don't think she's thirsty. I think she was just being a good friend and got dragged into something.
2: Michaela, you don't think the second date's a little too early for the bestie to jump in and ask all those questions?
5: I think it's a little early. Don't get me wrong. Okay. I think it's a little early. But I think that if he enjoyed the date and the girl needed some comfort, it's fine at the end of the day. Give her another shot. If the next date's weird, dump her. Right now, date her.
3: Right. Or if the friend starts coming to the dates, then you dump her. You know, you didn't sign up for two.
2: Right.
5: Yeah.
2: Right, right. Michaela, do you have a go-to friend that you would trust to, you know, ask questions to someone if you were dating them?
5: Yes, 100%.
2: Because Loren is available, is what I was going to say, Michaela. Yeah. If you needed Loren, she can definitely do that
3: available.
2: For you. All right, thanks, Michaela. And Eric, I got to be honest, dude, about 90% of the texts that we're getting agree with Michaela that you should date. It's a little bit early. Most people are saying they understand why she did it. And the fact that she did that means that she likes you a lot. Like, the fact that she told her
3: That's
2: friend and brought them brought her with her means that she does like you a lot. And she's a good one is a couple of the text messages that we're getting, okay?
4: Huh.
2: Yeah.
3: Look at that.
4: That's some perspective. Okay.
2: Yeah. Yeah. Date. No big deal. Date. I get what he's saying, that it's a little red flaggy, but it's more of a pink flag.
3: Yeah.
2: Someone said that's a little too much. If it was reversed, my butt would be out.
3: Well, you're in the 10%.
2: That's right. All right, Eric. So enjoy the date. Get back in touch with us if it goes haywire again or if the friend shows up, okay?
4: All right. Y'all got it.
2: All right. Thanks for coming on Date 'Em or Dump 'Em. We appreciate you.
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19: 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Talk big t-shirt, Billy Eilish. 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Talk crazy when I pull up in sight. 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

0: Run that shit back, I'm stylish. Talk big t-shirt, Billy. 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

0: pull the curtain back a little bit for you. I got my buddy. His name's Jason, but his last name's Sorelli. And I, you know, we call everybody by our last names. Loren knows that. He's part of the Cinco crew.
1: Yeah, I know. I still want an invite to Cinco.
0: Can you please get on mic?
2: Yeah, I was moving the camera so we could see Sorelli.
0: Nobody wants to see that.
3: Good morning, everybody.
0: Sometimes I think Sorelli's got a little Ben Stiller in him.
4: You know what?
2: I can see it.
4: Yeah.
2: I can see it.
4: Actually.
0: With the hair color and the kind of his eyes, he's got a little Ben Stiller in him.
4: Yeah.
0: But we've known each other for since third grade. What did I buy you for your fifth or sixth birthday?
3: That was the Wham album.
0: I bought him the Wham cassette. everybody was you loved it.
3: It was the best present ever.
0: Yeah.
4: I love it.
0: Yeah. Careless Whisper was on there. Like, is this guy in love with me? Play track 4. Wake me up before you go.
2: Oh my.
0: But yeah, we've known each other for a long time, and then there's like our other buddy Big Perm, Pearl, Ranks, T-Boy, Platt. I mean, there's like 7 of us that get together every year, although this year it might not be happening. Cinco just might. We do a Cinco
2: so
0: every
2: sad.
0: Year. I know.
2: Hmm.
0: And so, yeah, just there's so many memories.
2: And by sad, I mean it's sad because we won't take a day off. Just kidding.
0: Yeah, it's sad for you because you have to work that day. But so, do you remember what we did for 8th grade to pass Spanish class? Remember they did a French and Spanish show for the school?
3: Bajo un efecto.
0: Yeah, we did a rap in like 1988 in Spanish that didn't mean anything.
2: It was just random words. Mm-hmm.
0: Yeah. Correct. Yeah. Uh-huh. And so Sorelli this is like, you have to think of like the DJ Jazzy Jeff years. I mean, it's 1988. Rap, mm-hmm. hip hop was just crossing over into, you know, like the top 40 world. And so Sorelli's got this record player. He's behind me. I'm on mic, and I'm like, hola, bajo, don hombre. Just nonsense. And Sorelli's got a record of God only knows what, and he's scratching it. It's the school record player. He's wearing the needle down.
4: Like, Lord.
0: And then I go, dude, at the end, right before, we wanted to bring in smoke bombs, but they wouldn't let us do smoke bombs at the school.
3: We originally got the okay to do it.
0: I got a gold chain at like Lowe's, and I spray painted it gold, so I had this huge gold chain. We were like the Beastie Boys. And even my vice principal was like, I don't know if I like the chain. And I go, it's all part of the show, bro. You got to get down there to watch it. And then Sorelli takes the record at the end and throws it out into the crowd.
3: Like it's a frisbee.
0: Yeah, like it's a frisbee. You probably knocked some fifth grader out. We don't even know where it landed.
3: I almost took somebody's head off.
0: Yeah. But the best Sorelli story I have, I'll share with you real quick. Back in radio, back in like the 2000s, when before social media and texting and stuff, I would get on a group call with other radio shows from across the country. I was working in California at the time. And then I would get on a group call like once a week with a show in Detroit, a show in Houston, New York. I think Miami was on it. And we would just exchange ideas. Everybody just kind of like a little brainstorming to exchange ideas. So the guy from Detroit says, I have the number. No, he says, yeah, he goes, I have the number of an actor. I forget who it was at the time. But you had to give something to get something.
4: Mm-hmm.
0: So I go, oh, cool. I'll take that actor, whoever it was doing the new show. I go, I got a guy. Roy had just gotten eaten by the tiger on stage in Vegas. That was the hot story.
2: Siegfried and Roy.
0: Yeah, from okay. Siegfried uh-huh. and Roy. So I go, I have a guy who got who was at the show. And I didn't. But I wanted that actor's number.
4: Okay.
0: I think it might have been Jason Alexander because he had started a new show. So
4: I got a Jason too. Hold on. Jason
0: so
4: Alexander.
0: I call my buddy Sorelli and I go, dude, I need you to do something for me. And he goes, what is it? I go, I need you to go on this radio show in Detroit and act like you are in the crowd for the Siegfried and Roy thing. And you saw the tiger attack. And other Shea stations were like, oh, we want to talk to him too. Detroit was going first. Now you weren't there.
2: So now correct. You're on a media tour for something that you've never seen. Okay.
0: He's living in New Jersey doing sales, and I'm like, I need you to do something. You got to call into the. So I go, just say you were there. You saw the tiger attack, like the tiger, like everything that we saw with our own eyes, just repeat. So then I get a call from the guy and he goes, dude, I don't think that guy was really there. I go, really? We had him on. What do you mean? He it sounded good for us. He goes, no, dude. Do you want to say what,
4: really what
0: you want me to do?
3: You say it better.
0: He goes, he was good. And then all of a sudden we said, so like what happened before the tiger pounced on Roy? And my buddy Sorelli goes, the tiger looked at the crowd and winked. I go, what? I go, he didn't say that on our show. So then I hang up with the guy, calls Sorelli, I go, why did you do that? And he goes, I don't know, I want to make the story better. I go, the tiger's not real, it's not human, it's not going to look at the crowd, wink, and then pounce on Roy.
4: Spice it up.
2: He tried to spice it up.
0: So the tiger was like, looks at the crowd, goes, and then jumps on Roy. In Sorelli's mind. And then, by the way, I think I got blackmailed off the call after that.
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1: Our good friend, digital director Randy, in the studio with Big Al and Loren and myself. And Randy's actually, can I say what you're doing this weekend or no?
2: Oh, yeah.
1: Yeah, bachelorette weekend, girl.
2: Yeah.
1: That's awesome. How many girls?
2: Including me, 11. So 10 other girls.
1: Cruising around.
3: Randy, can you do me a favor? Can you scoot everything that way? Yeah. You're being hidden
2: by the
3: camera.
2: Yeah.
3: I got you.
2: You know, it's the last hoedown going down this weekend.
1: Yeah.
2: If you see me, pour
3: buy
2: a drink.
3: Your drink.
1: I'll Venmo you.
2: Do it.
1: Yeah,
2: yes.
1: Yeah. We can Venmo you for drinks.
2: And then call FaceTime me and we'll take a shot on the phone together.
1: Done. What
3: That's fun.
1: Are you doing it? How many nights?
2: Tomorrow night until Sunday.
1: Oh,
2: Saturday
1: wow, okay.
2: night is the big one.
1: Okay.
2: I don't know the plans though.
1: And I like that. Like you're not affected by the Taylor Swift, Travis Kelce weddings, not stopping you from having your bachelorette
2: Didn't
1: party.
2: Didn't even
1: this
2: know
1: weekend.
2: That was happening.
1: Yes, you did.
2: I did not.
3: Yes, you did.
1: Yes, you do. You talk about it on the websites and stuff.
2: I don't.
1: Oh.
2: I really didn't know that was this weekend. Is it for real this weekend?
1: Yeah.
2: Oh.
1: Madison Square Garden.
2: Wait, what?
3: Randy. Come on.
2: The last I checked, it was happening in like Rhode Island or
1: Are
2: something.
1: Are you under a rock?
4: To be fair, this Taylor Swift stuff has been coming down fast, man.
2: Yeah, I feel like it was just a thing of like, it was happening in Rhode Island or people didn't know anything and all of a sudden it's now in Madison Square Garden. What?
1: Yeah. Oh, yeah. It's in loading. Loading has been happening.
2: What do you do, buy a ticket to go to the wedding?
3: No, it's just, she just has too many people. That's the only venue.
2: Madison Square Garden?
3: With security and everything else that they could do it at. So, yeah. Mm-hmm. Inside.
1: Yeah.
3: It's not open to the
1: public.
3: Ooh,
1: that's a good idea for you guys. Then maybe I'd get invited if the place is big enough.
2: Our wedding?
4: Spectrum Center.
1: Yeah.
2: What? I'm about to say Spectrum Center?
1: Yeah. Our arena downtown. Yeah.
2: Oh, okay.
1: Downtown for sure.
2: I will look into that for our wedding.
1: Awesome.
2: You know.
1: By the way, I texted Randy at the airport in Orlando because I'm sitting there and I look across from me and I see somebody who looks like a 50-something-year-old Randy. Exactly the same. Hair, face, facial features, all that stuff. So I'm like, no glasses, though. And so I said to Randy, I go, hey, by any chance, is your mom flying back to Charlotte from Orlando? And you were like, no, she lives in Florida, though.
2: Yeah, and she was on her way back home.
1: Yeah.
2: However, she was driving from Miami.
1: Yeah, yeah. And I was like, this could, like, if you said it was your mom, I'd be like, oh, that's definitely her. I'm going to talk to her. Like, that. It was that much of an image of you and her. But you just told me off the air that you don't really look like your mom very much.
2: Yeah, no. I don't know. I'll see my mom.
4: You look like who you stand next to.
2: Yeah, I do get a lot of... When I have both of my parents next to me, they're like, okay. But if I'm with my dad, you look like your dad. If I'm with my mom, I look like my mom. But when I'm with them together, they're like,
1: you're
2: like...
1: You're a good mix.
2: Maybe.
1: Yeah.
2: I'm the only child that's a mix, though. Oh. Everybody else is my daddy.
1: Okay. All right. Yeah. Anyway, and then so Randy's like, get a picture. And I was like, I told Amanda, my wife, sitting next to me, I go, Randy wants me to get a picture of her. She goes, well, you can't take a picture of her. I go, well, you stand up and I'll act like I'm taking a picture of you.
2: Y'all could have figured out. I was thinking I was waiting. Like,
1: no.
2: I was looking at the phone like, okay, he's going to figure out a way to do it.
1: And then Amanda brings up a good point that your friend Mainey wasn't thinking. What if I insulted you?
2: Oh, like what if she was ugly?
1: She wasn't, but I don't know what you're thinking, and you could have been
3: but
1: like...
3: maybe it didn't look like you.
2: I don't think it wouldn't have insulted me. I would have been like, this don't look like my mama, but I would have laughed because I...
1: I know you would have laughed because it was me doing it.
2: But I don't think it would have been insult because I tell my mom I look better than her, so it's okay. Like, I would have been like, it's all right. Go to recently deleted.
4: I'm surprised that you didn't talk to the lady.
2: Me too. Honestly, I thought Mainey would have been
3: same.
2: Like, hey, I know someone that looks just like you. Here is what she looks
3: yes.
2: like.
4: Is this perhaps your daughter?
2: You for sure would have spoke to her.
1: She was involved in a good conversation, had a good personality. She was laughing with whoever she was talking to. There was another guy and girl
2: that
1: she was
2: with. Yeah, see, I'm surprised you didn't like, hey,
1: no.
2: but would have spoke to her.
1: She was involved in a good conversation, had a good personality. She was laughing with whoever she was talking to. There was another guy and girl
2: yeah,
1: that
2: see,
1: she
2: I'm
1: was
2: surprised
1: with.
2: You didn't like, hey,
4: no.
2: butt
4: go
2: right
4: slide
2: into
4: in.
2: You are the one to go for it.
1: Yeah, I know my limits too, but I'm glad I didn't like go up there and be like, hi, do you have a daughter named Randy by any chance?
2: Yeah, but that could have been a relative. I don't know. I don't know where all my relatives travel.
1: Yeah,
2: like that could have been a cousin, an aunt, who knows?
1: Maybe. Yeah. Or the answer just would have been no.
2: Yeah, but I still would have wanted to see her.
1: I'm sorry.
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5: Sabrina, you sent us a message saying that you need to check up on Darren. You found a list and you think it's his list of people that he's been with, but the timeline is like kind of not adding up.
6: Exactly. Something's right. Something's just really sus here. And
7: by the way, who makes a list and then leaves the list out for their girlfriend to find?
5: I don't know. That's narcissistic.
7: I mean, it might not be what you think it is. Sabrina, tell us, first of all, how long have you been together?
6: We've been dating for 8 months now. Like 8 months last week, I believe.
7: Okay. Mm-hmm. So what's with the list?
6: Well, okay. I was at his place the other day, and I took his car, you know, to go get us some food. And there was a legal pad in the car. And look, I took a photo real quick. So let me just see here. There are 20 girls' names with a date range, okay? We're going like, it looks like 10, 12, like October 12th to 11, 13, like next to a girl's name. It's all
5: girls'
6: names.
5: So it's going way back.
6: Yeah, definitely way back.
7: He was going through his roster.
6: Yeah, and it looks like the dates he dated them, right? And then, so, you know, you see this to this, this date to this date, and then you get to me.
7: And let me guess, you're not on it.
6: Well, I'm on it. I am on it.
7: Oh.
6: And it says, you know, 124 with a dash and a question mark. Like, clearly we're still together.
5: Mm-hmm.
6: And I'm like,
5: okay.
6: All right, this is already kind of weird that he's doing this. There is an Alexis. And that one says 724 to dash question mark.
5: Ooh, so after you guys were already together.
6: Yes, like even after. And it still has a question mark just like mine. So, like, as soon as I realized this, like, took the picture of it because I was seeing red and I was like, maybe I'm not reading this right. You know, I was just seething mad. So I ate my dinner and I left saying, oh, I don't feel good. My stomach's like killing me.
7: Okay. So you didn't tell him or ask him about it.
6: No, like I'm not good at confrontation and I don't
5: dummy.
6: Want him to think I'm being like crazy. Right.
5: Like who puts dates down? Number one.
7: And who was he showing? Like, what was he doing?
5: He was probably trying to, like, count in his head or something, so he started writing them down. But, like...
7: You throw that away.
5: What an idiot.
6: Mm-hmm. Yeah, that's just, like, yeah. Okay. I just get it so I know. And then I can move forward. Just not have all this on.
5: Yeah.
7: Also, you know what's going to be great, too? This happens all the time, is he's going to come up with some BS thing. Like, oh, these are my friends. These are people who owe me
5: right.
7: money. Whatever.
5: They're going through a hard time. Blah,
7: whatever
5: blah,
7: it's going to be.
5: Blah.
7: You ready for this? It sounds like you are.
6: Oh, very, very ready. I was ready yesterday.
7: All right, here we go.

0: Hi, it's Darren.
1: Hi, Darren. My name's Katie. I'm calling from Flowers for You. We are a romantic gift company who did an online tag contest on Instagram, and I have your name and number here as the winner of that. So I am just calling to get the information of the person you would like to send your beautiful free red roses to.
0: Like a dozen roses?
1: Yes.
0: All right. Hey, can I split it into two? Like send somebody six and send another person six?
1: Yeah, absolutely.
0: Cool. All right. Let me see. I have two people I want to send them to. So
1: okay. All right. So give me the first name first.
0: All right. The first name is Sabrina.
1: Okay. And what would you like to put on Sabrina's card?
0: I heart you. Make a little heart.
1: Okay.
0: Enjoy.
1: All right. And who would you like to send the second half dozen to?
0: Her name is Alexis.
2: Oh, my God, you absolute pig. I can't believe you. Oh, my God. Okay, there it is.
1: Sabrina, I kind of wish you would have stayed quiet until we heard what he put on her card. But, I mean, here we are. Darren, you're on War of the Roses with Meanie and Loren. We catch cheaters. That was way too easy.
3: We knew you were going to send it to Sabrina. And once you did that, we knew you were going to send the other one to Alexis as soon as you said you were going to send two. Because Sabrina would like to tell you how she knew you were cheating. Go ahead, Sabrina.
2: I found your legal pad in your car with all the names on it. 20 girls.
0: No.
2: Yeah.
0: I gave Alexis a ride home from work. She's my buddy's sister.
2: Oh, my God. Don't you gaslight me, you narcissist. This is ridiculous. You're gaslighting me. You're a cheater.
3: By the way,
1: why would you send your buddy's girlfriend roses or sister roses?
2: And I kind of want to know what he would have said on that card. Mm. I do.
3: I know.
2: I'm entitled to know that.
0: I hope you got your car fixed. Maybe these will
1: enjoyed our ride.
3: Yeah, Darren, what would you put on the card?
0: I'm going to say I'm looking forward to getting out of the car next time.
1: Ew.
2: Oh, ew. Gross. You're just gross, man.
3: So,
2: oh, my God.
3: That list of girls and women on your legal pad were women that you've hooked up with, right?
0: Well, I mean, it's out there, yeah. They're just, you know, everybody's got to have a backup plan. You know what I mean.
3: What, is it like red light, you know, fodder, something to do when you're just stopped in traffic? You just write the list?
0: Yeah, no, they're people that I know, but you have to have a backup plan, man.
1: Wow.
2: A backup plan? You think I have a backup plan for, like, you know, I don't know, what, male Alexis? This is ridiculous, you know?
3: Are you ending it, Sabrina?
2: Absolutely. Absolutely. Are you kidding me? I would be embarrassed if I didn't end it, right?
3: Yes.
2: Yeah, be glad I'm not putting you on
3: blast. Big syndicated show. You're all over the Southeast, bro. Everybody knows you're a cheater. All right.
2: Mm-hmm.
1: Good luck getting another date.
3: Sorry you found out this way, and I'm sure Alexis will find out soon.
2: Oh, it's cool. Thank you so much.
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1: Let's go.
2: Loren, you were telling me off the air that your son got dared by a kid in the neighborhood to do something. And before Loren even finished telling me the story, I go, oh being dared is always the worst, yeah. Especially the younger you are. So what did your youngest Jax, what dare did he take?
3: So he plays with two little kids in our cul-de-sac all the time. And, like, the kids are amazing. I mean, they are so well-behaved and, like, this was so out of character for them that I was like, really? Because I will have these kids over all day, every day, and they keep him entertained.
2: Yeah.
3: So I guess he was over at their house and somebody had just come back or they had just gotten out of the car. And I don't know if the little boy was like, Jackson, touch that, or I dare you to touch that. But whatever it was under the car, like in the wheel well.
2: Okay.
3: And Jackson touched it and burnt the hell out of his finger.
2: Buddy.
3: Came home crying and was like, I need ice, you know, whatever. So we iced it.
2: Did the friend come back with him?
3: 2 hours. I don't know. I just received the inside part. So I don't know if they walked back with him, which they usually do. Because
2: when you're younger and somebody gets hurt, usually the kids run the other way.
3: Yeah. So I don't know, like, what had transpired, but I think he got dared to do something, did it. And then I was like, buddy, like, can we just use our brains for like 2 seconds?
2: He's
3: just because
2: six.
3: Somebody dares you doesn't mean you have to do it.
2: He's six, though. And when you're six, yes, you do. You answer the dare or else it's a sign of weakness.
3: I think he learned a valuable lesson yesterday.
2: Don't touch anything that's hot. Yeah. Yeah. Poor dude.
3: Or just because somebody says to do it, you don't have to do it either.
2: Right. Yeah. Yeah. There's nothing worse, though, than a young kid being like, I dare you to do blank. Mm-hmm. And even when you get older. At some point, though, your brain does evolve enough where you're like, it's not worth it for me.
3: I don't know. I really did. Because, listen, I was a kid once. I've done dumb stuff.
2: Mm-hmm.
3: Like, I got dared to jump off of a bridge into the Everglades. And I did it in high school. Like, that was the dumbest. Like, literally alligator-infested water.
2: Dumb.
3: Yeah, let's jump off the bridge into the water.
2: Dumb.
3: This is a great idea.
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0: it is time for the official Meaning the Wren morning show game of the day. And we have Gabby on the line. Say good morning to Gabby, everybody.
1: Hi,
2: good morning, Gabby.
3: Hello.
1: Gabby, you're going to play a quick game with us. Are we playing Are You Smarter Than?
0: No, my buddy Sorelli walked out and went to the bathroom. So he's out. And we were going to play Smarter Than Sorelli, but forget it. Now we're just going to play Is It a Firework Game, because I have a couple more left over from yesterday. And with 4th of July coming, Gabby, I'm going to give you a firework, and you got to tell us if it's one that we made up or if it's an actual firework just by the name, okay?
3: Okay.
0: Dragon's breath. Is that a real firework or a fake firework? Has Big Al ever lit off a dragon's breath?
3: That's a real one.
0: You think?
3: I think.
0: You sure answered that like you were very confident.
1: I know.
0: And you know what, girl? You're correct. Yeah. It is a real firework.
2: Yeah.
0: How about Thunder Phoenix?
3: Huh.
0: Thunder Phoenix. Has Loren ever lit off a Thunder Phoenix before?
1: I can assure you, Loren does not light fireworks off.
0: Okay.
1: I like all my digits.
3: I don't think that one's real.
0: You're right. You're good at this. Okay. Thunder Phoenix is a fake one that we made up. How about Black Cat?
1: That actually sounds real. Isn't that a brand?
3: Are you giving me a hint, Loren?
1: I don't know. I don't have it in front of me, but I think Black Cat's a brand.
3: Then I'm going to go with Loren. Let's see if she guides me in the right direction.
0: You are correct.
1: Oh, good.
0: Black Cat is a well-known fireworks brand. Black Cat. What about Glitter Pickle? Has Big Al shot off a Glitter Pickle before?
3: No.
0: That's correct. That is one that
2: she's
0: made up.
2: This.
0: How about the Golden Peacock? Does Loren love when
1: know,
0: the family...
1: I don't know, but if this one's real, I'm going out and buying it.
0: Does Loren love when the family lights off a Golden Peacock? It sounds like she's into it. What do you think?
3: That sounds kind of fake.
0: No, the Golden Peacock is real.
1: Get out of here.
0: We almost had you as a perfect contestant.
1: Ugh, yep. Gotta get one of those for the fourth. Gotta get me a Golden Peacock.
0: Let's finish on a good note. You ready? What about the Happy Lamp? Is that a real firework or one that we made up?
3: Made up.
0: That is a made up one. Absolutely.
1: Yeah. Bro, you rocked that game.
0: Good job.
2: No, seriously.
0: Big Al, the Saturn missile for you. Saturn missile. Is that a real one or a fake one?
2: I feel like that's real.
0: The Saturn missile is real. It's a very popular type of firework.
2: Mm-hmm. It sounds like one of them ones that be making all that noise, getting on something. Yeah.
0: All right. Congratulations. You are the official winner of the Meaning Loren Morning Show Game of the Day. Is it a real firework? And take that and wear it proud, Gabby, okay?
3: Sounds good.
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1: Yo, I had your worst nightmare happen today on my way to work.
2: What?
1: I was driving and I'm wearing shorts today. And I felt something I thought on my leg. And I'm like,
2: spider.
1: I go, but then it stopped. And I go, oh, it's just there's a fly in the car. And there's nothing more annoying than like a fly in the car.
2: Was it a cockroach? Was it a spider? Was it a.
1: Hold on. So it's on my right leg. Then next thing you know, I feel it like on my left leg, but like almost 10 minutes later, I thought it was gone.
2: Uh huh.
1: And it's not getting off. And I'm like, what is that? So I do that move. I wipe my, you know, hit my hand down there while I'm take my foot off the pedal. And it's like, goes away. Huh. And then like 5 minutes later, I feel a little biting pain. And I'm like, what the hell? I put my hand up my shorts like this. Over my boxers. Oh, look, you can see it.
2: Oh, my God.
1: See where it bit me?
2: Yeah.
1: Something bit me right there.
2: Oh, my gosh.
1: And I squeezed it and threw it. I don't know what it was. I think it's a spider, though.
2: Oh, my gosh.
1: But I don't know where it went. I don't know if it's dead or alive. But, yeah, you can see the bite mark right there. I'll show the camera. Look.
2: Yeah, well, your microphone's in the way. But, yes, we understand.
1: It's going to be it's going to be itchy later. Oh, there's stuff oozing out of it.
2: Ew.
1: Oh, I'm going to get this stuff out while I can.
2: Ew, don't. Oh, this is so gross.
1: I'm getting the poison out.
2: I don't think it's. You felt like you actually, like, how big of a thing did you crunch, do you think?
1: What do you mean?
2: Like, I mean, I could tell if it was an ant and I crushed it or.
1: Like a pinky nail size? Yeah, I felt it and I threw it on the floor.
2: Mm.
1: And then I started thinking, I was like, remember the woman who was driving on the highway?
2: And bailed out of her car?
1: Well, no, but the woman was driving on the highway, and this story went viral. The snake came up on the windshield, and the woman was driving like 60 miles an hour, and the snake's like just like coming up, coming up and out of the hood on the windshield.
2: No, I vividly remember a woman bailing out of her car because of a big spider.
1: That's a story that we got on our show. Yeah. You have to, like, now this thing's bothering me because I touched it. You have to, like, pull over to the shoulder slowly. You can't just, like, jerk the wheel and jump out of the car like we know a listener did once.
2: Uh-huh.
1: I think it was a spider that got me. I squeezed it. I felt like a little, like, mushiness. And then I threw it. And then when I got here to work, I turned the light on to see if I could
2: find it.
1: I don't know what it was.
2: Probably still alive. You probably didn't kill it all the way.
1: I'm sure. You're right. I didn't. Because I'm like, oh my. I go, imagine if there's something there in my head. That's what I was thinking. I go, ah, there's something there.
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be gorgeous. He's over in the UK right now doing a string of iconic gigs at the iconic Wembley Stadium. It's Harry Styles right now with his latest.

0: Taylor Swift, soon to be Taylor Kelce. That's right. The big day has almost arrived. Tonight is the rehearsal dinner. Tomorrow, we're hearing that it is the big day at Madison Square Garden. Now, there's also allegedly a strict no phone policy. So I don't know how much we're going to see of the event, but I have a theory that maybe she's got film crews there and they're going to film the whole thing and put out like a documentary. Because imagine, that could be a pretty substantial tax write-off, and it is costing her millions. It was $3 million alone just to rent Madison Square Garden. So I don't know if she would do that. I kind of hope not. It seems kind of tacky, but then again, that is a substantial potential payoff too. So we're going to have to wait and see what we can see about Taylor's wedding this weekend. We'll find out soon enough.
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0: Gracie Abrams recently addressing those Nepo baby remarks and says she gets it. You know, she's not denying that she grew up with a lot of privilege having J.J. Abrams as her father. And I find that kind of refreshing. A lot of celebrities sort of brush off their nepotism and kind of don't acknowledge it. And she's saying, hey, it's the elephant in the room. And yeah, it's true. I get it. And it is what it is. So, you know, I kind of like that approach. Around the corner, I like what's in store. More of your favorites are coming up next.
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1: That is Cat's Eye, who have some exciting plans for the summer, about to drop a new EP and then hit up a world tour. Now, they did recently address Manon's absence. I mean, you kind of got to address it at this point, right? She left the group back in February, saying that it was for her own well-being, and we really haven't heard much about if she's planning to come back. They're still not really addressing that big question, but they did say that there are rumors floating around online that it was about race, or that there was some turmoil within the group, and that was not the case at all. So it seems like it really was more just her focusing on her well-being. That door is still open, and not confirming she'll return to the group, but it's definitely a possibility. So if we hear anything official, don't worry, we will pass along the deets.
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0: Tame Impala with Jenny and more great sounds in store. Some Tay-Tay coming up, and it is here. It seems her wedding has arrived. We are getting sources that say tonight's the rehearsal dinner, about 100 people expected, and then tomorrow, the big day, 1,000 guests expected, and a no cell phone policy. So I don't know what photos we're going to see, but we will find out very soon. Taylor Swift, soon to be wed, it seems. She's just around the corner, coming up next.
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0: There's rising star Lola Young, who has apparently become fast friends with Elton John, kind of like Dua Lipa. So I wonder if they ever have like a dinner party. Elton John, Lola Young, Dua Lipa. Sounds like a vibe to me.
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0: That's Bruno Mars, and before that, the Biebs. Now, I have some disappointing news that sources are saying he likely won't be announcing a tour anytime soon. We know it's not his favorite thing, and lots of speculation that with the drop of the new album and his Coachella performance, that maybe he would be announcing a world tour soon. His fans definitely hopeful for that outcome, but sources close to Justin say it's not happening, so I wouldn't hold your breath. It looks like it might be a hot minute before Justin's on tour again. We'll keep you posted. Don't worry.
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0: That is Somber, who is headed to see Taylor Swift get married. He confirmed he got the invite. I don't know if it was before or after. He covered Taylor Swift at the Songwriters induction, Hall of Fame induction that she was awarded last month. So maybe that was when Taylor was like, oh yeah, want to come to a wedding? That's how I like to imagine it. Speaking of, I've got Taylor Swift around the corner up next.
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0: Olivia Dean, so easy to fall in love. Before that, Juice WRLD and Taylor Swift, who's in love, of course, with Travis Kelce. And today, it begins. Madison Square Garden, she has reserved for 3 days. Today, they're expected to have the rehearsal dinner tonight. And then tomorrow is the big event. It's expected to start around 4 p.m. with 1,000 guests attending and go into the wee early morning hours of Saturday. So it has arrived. Taylor Swift of sweating seems to be here. We will keep you posted.
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0: Teddy Swims, Mr. Know-It-All. Well, did you know that this holiday weekend there will be a lot of hot dogs served? I feel like you definitely did know that, but did you know that we actually, on average each year, Americans eat over 150 million hot dogs on the 4th of July? So if you've got some hot dogs in your fridge right now, definitely would not be surprised.
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1: 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Baby, how you feeling?

0: That is Justin Bieber, who sources close to Justin are saying he's not planning a tour. And that seems to be the rumor floating around the interwebs. I know it makes my heart sad, too, but it does seem that, you know, he's not the biggest fan of touring. He's still sort of adjusting after his hiatus, so maybe we shouldn't push him too far. I'm sure one day he'll be back on the road, and when that day comes, we'll let you know.
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0: Ed Sheeran, who says he's taking a hiatus. What? I know. He recently told some fans at a show that he wanted to take a hiatus after this current tour ends so he can focus on being just a dad for a while, which I think is pretty commendable. He's also a bit of a workaholic, though. I don't know if I fully believe it. I kind of suspect he might be writing some music from the park, the playground. We'll have to wait and see. In the meantime, you don't have to wait long for more great sounds. The Perfect Thursday playlist continues next.
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0: 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Now, coming up, we've got two people who have chemistry that is so special. I'm just waiting for a reunion. You know I'm talking about Gaga and Bradley. They're teaming up next, so stay close.
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0: Benson Boone, sorry I'm here for someone else. Is that someone a social media star? I don't know. I'm just asking for a friend. Definitely seems like there might be some love bubbling up for Benson Boone, but nothing officially confirmed yet. We will keep you updated. For now, coming up, more great music here as we inch a little closer to the holiday weekend. We are getting there slowly. Slowly but surely. For now, your Thursday playlist continues with more of your favorites up next.
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0: her voice, though. Sienna Spiro, Die on This Hill. It's Jay Michaels. Maybe you have tomorrow off. So maybe today is like your Friday with 4th of July on Saturday. And a lot of places are observing the holiday tomorrow. Banks and post offices, though, will be opened tomorrow.
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0: Okay, so there's a list out of the names that we judge people on, and 1 in 5 Americans will judge somebody based on their first name alone, which is not fair, because the majority of us don't choose our first name. So, of course, the most negative name for women, Karen, obviously. For men, though, it's Donald. I don't know if that's because of the president or what, but we're basically judging Karens and Donalds before we even really get to know them, which is not fair. I do know some, like, good people that are named Donald and Karen.
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0: It's J. Michael's. 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So I love garlic parmesan and I love ranch. 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

0: the latest from Noah Kahn. My name is Jay Michaels. So a new survey found that 1 in 5 Americans do judge people based on their first names, which ultimately that's not fair because the majority of us don't choose our first name. So the name that has the most negative connotations for women, of course, Karen, obviously. For men, it's a new one. It's Donald. I'm assuming maybe because of some connection to the president. Like, we should be judging people, though. I know some good people named Donald and some good Karens. I mean, it's Donald Duck. Hello.
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1: Radio. I wasn't ready for that one.
2: All right, what's up, everybody? We're here. We're chilling. Yeah. Life is good. Well, for most of us. Serena, I don't know. Would you say you're going through it?
3: No, but money's just a little bit tighter. 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
4: You probably need a new guy.
2: Serena's 6-year-old son asked if they were poor the other day.
3: 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I'm like, no, look around you. You're blessed.
2: He's like, that's why I'm asking. She'll paint the picture, kind of bring us into her world and tell us what happened next. We're going to talk financial. Should you be honest with your kids about finances? Don't move.
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7: You played it cool and I played it dumb. Don't you think I'm a little too young to be messed with like that?

0: He's telling other people this too, for sure.
1: But so then it just got me thinking, like, okay, I mean, am I wrong? Because I don't want him thinking that we're poor, like going to school and telling people that we're poor.
2: If you were in her shoes, Nicasio, would you tell your kid?
0: No, I'd mask it because he just doesn't know. He doesn't know anything. And so I would just lie to him. Like, I would just been like,
2: what if you're preparing him for the world?
0: Yeah, but how old is he?
1: I feel he's six, but I just want him to know that like money just doesn't grow on trees and you could just get anything you want. Like, it's like, no, like we don't have money for that. And I want to put that in his head too, as he gets older. Like, okay, like I should be smart with my money because I don't have money for
2: that.
1: Maybe
2: that's how you say it. Maybe you don't say we don't have money for that. Maybe it's more like a look. Okay, you're old enough now. I think we start teaching you that, you know, I mean, if you want something, you got to work for it and make it a chore thing versus just saying we don't have money. Because we don't have money sounds poor. like if you say that to him, that's what he's probably going to think. And then, like you said, he's going to go to school. He's going to say that. Or if you, but if you kind of flip it and make it seem like it's more so about responsibilities, maybe that's the win.
1: Maybe.
0: Yeah.
1: I'll try it out.
0: Well, the thing is, it's not going to get any better. Like, I remember my mom told me she was with raising four boys. She goes, it never got easier with you guys because you guys were getting into the trends. You guys wanted Jordans. You guys wanted like all the high end stuff growing up. And she was like, it was just a lot. So get your money up, I guess, Serena.
2: Oh, so she needs to get another job.
0: Maybe. Never explored that option.
2: We work a few hours. She's got plenty of time to lock in job number two.
0: Work at Barnes & Noble.
2: We'll take it to the phones, and you guys can give Serena some advice. Next.
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4: Yeah. Turn up. Kiss.

0: All right, so Serena, break down the situation that you're in with your finances and your kid.
1: I just want him to understand that you can't get everything that you want and you have to save. Like, if you want things, like, you have to work for it or save money. So I'm telling him we don't have money for things.
0: But he responded by asking, are we poor?
1: Yes. And I explained, no, we're not poor. Like, we have our house. We have, you know, our health.
2: But think about if you did say you were poor. He wouldn't ask you for anything.
1: So you just told me to keep it to myself. So now you want me to tell him he's poor?
2: Well, it seems like you're already swaying that way anyways.
0: The question is, should you share financial troubles with your... And you wouldn't even say trouble. You just try to be smarter with your money.
1: Yeah. Like, I'm not telling him, like, oh, we're going to lose our house because, like, we're not.
0: Do you share this info with your kid or just keep it pushing?
3: Well, okay, so growing up, I kind of already knew we were struggling. So it kind of, like, put it into, like, I don't know, say a better perspective for me not to ask as much, because I knew that, like, she was doing her best and could get me whatever she could. And so I was more appreciative, you know, like, I knew that in the struggles, she still did her best and I loved her for it.
2: I just lie to my son. I just tell him, like, yeah, they sold out. They bought them all.
3: You could do that. I mean, I'm not saying, like, to tell them, hey, you know, we're, like, we owe taxes and we have no money and we're going to starve next week. Like, but, like, I think if you're just honest, like, hey, like, right now, that's not, like, in our budget. maybe next week, or maybe, you know, maybe if you do good on this, we'll get you that soon, you know, or something like that. I don't know.
4: Coming up next.
0: Do you agree or disagree that the happiness of a marriage depends on the man?
1: Ooh, a lot of it, yes.
5: Yeah. Oh, wow.
0: What are you doing in it?
1: I'm
0: he's supposed to, he's supposed to just make do it all and make what?
2: Maybe she's saying he controls it. He controls the vibes and how everything is, you know. I think so, right, Serena?
1: Yes. Are we going to listen to this audio? Oh,
0: this is just what's called a tease, Serena. The actual, we'll talk about it next. Hey, guys, it's PPM friendly, too. You know what that means? Someone's pressed.
4: Casino Radio.
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0: All right, so does the happiness of a marriage depend on the man? Let's listen.
1: I don't know why men don't understand that the happiness of a marriage is in the husband's hands. It's not in the wife's hands. Because a woman is responsive, she reflects and amplifies what she consistently receives from him over time. Give her attention, reassurance, and respect. She naturally gives back more than most men expect. Make her feel chosen, valued, and seen, and she connects more deeply without needing to be forced. But give her neglect, criticism, or silence, and her warmth slowly fades without him even noticing. A woman mirrors the emotional environment. When she feels safe, she relaxes. When not, she protects herself.
0: If I'm going to fill your cup, who's filling my cup? And if it ain't going to be you, I'm going to find someone on the side that will.
2: Bro.
3: But also, like, if you're, okay, how he said, though, like, if you are filling her cup, she is going to do all of that. Because there's been times, too, and my husband knows, like, where everything's fine at home, and then he comes home in a bad mood, and it is this chaos, and it shifts the entire household. And, like, he'll apologize, but it's like, it is the way you come home. Like, we're going to give you all this, like, affection and all this, you know, nurturing. But if you're also not, like, taking care of us and you're coming home with, like, this attitude, like, you're going to shift our attitude.
0: You're going to neuter him?
2: Oh, my God.
3: Nurturing, as I said, well, damn it.
0: I was like, what's nurturing? It's Tino Cucino Radio. This makes sense to me. A study says that majority of adults that are caring for their parents say that it helped heal their relationships.
3: Oh.
0: We'll talk more about it next.
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0: A majority of adults that are caring for their parents say that it's helped heal their relationships. It's Tino Cochino Radio. Serena will break this down for us.
1: So this survey included 2,000 adults in the sandwich generation, which is raising children while caring for your aging parent. And it was super sweet. Yeah, 88% said caring for their parent helped strengthen their relationship. And the seniors also said that being cared for their adult child helped improve their relationship. Now, the caregivers did say that it does cause a lot of emotional strain, but they wouldn't change like what they're doing right now. And there was one story where the senior was saying that they were watering plants and her daughter just started humming a song that they used to sing when they were, when like she was a little girl. So the mom jumped in and they kind of just both laughed, and the senior just said like it was like a nice experience because it was like, you know, something they did as a child, and now in like the end of her life she's kind of sharing this moments with her daughter again.
0: Well, I feel like that's why it probably gets better too, is because as they're getting older, you know that their time is limited, so yeah, now you can let your ego kind of go to the side and just kind of be there for them. Nicasio, it's interesting. He spends a lot of time with this older man. It's not his dad. No. But I found this audio of them the other day, and they were like just kind of talking together. I thought it was cute.
2: Oh my God! Wow! Oh my God!
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0: Dumb habits that actually mean you're smart. 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
1: Kiss.

0: dumb habits that actually mean you're smart. Number one, talking to yourself. I do this all the time.
1: Sometimes I do that.
2: I do talk to myself. And one time I've been caught by somebody and they're like, were you talking to yourself? I'm like, I was.
0: Oh, I love it. I don't care where I'm at. Like, I'll be like, literally at my house, I'll be like, oh my God, what am I going to do today? I guess I got to do this, this, this. Then I'll look at the dogs and be like, what do you think? I should probably do that, right? Like, I have full on conversations and they make all the sense. Tisha Campbell was just here. Remember she said
1: she does it.
0: She was at, at the grocery store talking to herself about some noodles or something she wanted. And that the guy that was there heard her and he's like, I'll buy them for you. And she's like, oh, no, I'm good. I just talked to myself. And he's like, no, you give so much to us. Let me do something for you.
2: Oh, that's nice.
0: I thought that was really sweet. Deep focus. Like, do you ever just, like, you start a project and you're dialed in? Like, you can't leave it until you finish it?
2: Yes. I get, like, once I, like, lock into something, like, I feel like I get stuck on it.
0: Yeah, this is like losing track of time means that you've entered deep focus and it's a big sign of intelligence.
1: For Serena, it's probably with your books, right? You probably lose focus and just start deep into
2: that.
1: Your
2: but it's anything that I feel like I start, like if it's like, I don't know, just like little, even like little things at home. Like yesterday, I was like, oh, I'm going to start, you know, like I'm going to pick up this room. And then it just went to the next room and then the next room. And then like, yeah, I was just on like this cleaning spree yesterday.
1: But this technically this can be bad, right? Because if you're binge watching a show, now you're just sitting there stuck.
0: Yeah, you're focused on the wrong thing. I don't know. I mean, the next one too, procrastinating. It says that actually shows that your brain prefers complex problem solving over simple, boring tasks. Daydreaming is consistently linked to having higher IQ scores and a stronger creative output overall.
1: Wow.
0: Staying up late. Night owls consistently score higher on intelligence tests than early risers. If you have a messy desk. All right, come on. This is all bullshit, bro. It's all negative stuff.
1: But
0: it's all Nicasio made this list. Everything on here is bad, and it's just trying to tell you why it's good. This list is stupid.
1: No, I mean, it's good. It's good. It's just it's being optimistic.
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